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4: Looking into Sunday, it's mostly dry with some sunny spells throughout, especially in the south. Increasing cloud and rain possible later in the day with highs of around 21 degrees Celsius.
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2: Resident doctors in England have called off strike action after the government made a new offer which will now be put to members. They were set to stage a four-day walkout from 7am on Monday, which would be the 16th round of strike action since 2023. The BMA said on Saturday that a last-minute offer had been made which will now be put to members. US President Donald Trump is expected to discuss plans to demine the Strait of Hormuz with allies during next week's G7 summit in France. Britain and France have expressed interest in assisting with the critical waterway once the conflict is paused. Mr. Trump also plans to meet on the sidelines of the summit with the leaders of Egypt, Qatar and the UAE to discuss efforts to wind down the Iranian war. This week is Carers Week.
3: It's not the kind of job that you can leave at the doorstep, walk away from it, go home and forget about it. Care workers still worry and think about people they support when they go home. During COVID, we had a lot of them moving into settings, you know, making a lot of sacrifices to support people. And there are relationships that you build, which is great, but it also can be quite challenging.
2: That's Carolina Gerlich, the chief executive of the Care Workers Charity. They're calling for national recognition of unpaid and paid workers. There are now more calls for people to donate plasma. Whilst blood donation is widely known and recognised, people aren't as aware that plasma donations are in need. Cancer survivor Tony Newitt says donating plasma could change someone's life.
4: I was so grateful for the plasma that I received. It totally changed my life. And I only had a one-time exchange of plasma, but I've learned since then that so many people have got conditions where they need a regular transplant of plasma.
2: And hundreds of spectators watch teams compete to be the cream of the crop at the World Custard Pie Championships that happened on Saturday. That's the latest from Radio News Hub. I'm Matthew Dudley.
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2: Looking into Sunday, it's mostly dry with some sunny spells throughout, especially in the south. Increasing cloud and rain possible later in the day with highs of around 21 degrees Celsius.

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2: Resident doctors in England have suspended planned strike action after receiving a new proposal from the government, which will now be put to a vote for BMA members. The doctors had been due to begin a four-day walkout on Monday morning, marking what would have been the 16th round of industrial action since 2023. However, the BMA announced on Saturday that a revised offer had been made in last-minute talks. Rival protesters clashed in Belfast on Saturday. It's after thousands descended on the city for an anti-racism rally. Some in the small counter-protest group performed what appeared to be Nazi salutes as the two groups gathered at Buchanan Street in the city centre. Stand Up to Racism organised the Reclaim Our Streets Stand Up to the Far Right demonstration. It follows disorder earlier in the week in the wake of the attack in Belfast. It's Carers Week this week, which aims to highlight the work of both paid and unpaid carers across the UK. Carolina Gerlich is from the Care Workers Charity.
3: That social care workers are very skilled people, supporting lives of other people. I can't honestly think of a more important job, and the funding has to follow.
2: Prime Minister Sir Keir Starmer has welcomed the US President Donald Trump's latest attempt to end the Iran war. Sir Keir spoke to Mr. Trump on Saturday afternoon, telling him the UK was ready to support with the peace efforts. Mediators have said an agreement to end the conflict is close. The NHS are urging people to donate plasma. Tony Newitt contracted Guillain-Barré syndrome, a rare autoimmune disease that made him lose control of his limbs. Doctors said he wouldn't walk, but his determination defied them.
4: I was in tears. I really was in tears. All my family around me to greet me. A big welcoming party as I went through the doors of the ward. And my new granddaughter, which at some points I didn't think I was going to meet.
2: And the World Custard Pie Championships took place on Saturday. That's the latest here from Radio News Hub. I'm Matthew Dudley.
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2: Looking into Sunday, it's mostly dry with some sunny spells throughout, especially in the south. Increasing cloud and rain possible later in the day with highs of around 21 degrees Celsius.

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2: Resident doctors in England have called off strike action after the government made a new offer which will now be put to members. They were set to stage a four-day walkout from 7am on Monday, which would be the 16th round of strike action since 2023. The BMA said on Saturday that a last-minute offer had been made which will now be put to members. US President Donald Trump is expected to discuss plans to demine the Strait of Hormuz with allies during next week's G7 summit in France. Britain and France have expressed interest in assisting with the critical waterway once the conflict is paused. Mr. Trump also plans to meet on the sidelines of the summit with the leaders of Egypt, Qatar and the UAE to discuss efforts to wind down the Iranian war. This week is Carers Week.
3: It's not the kind of job that you can leave at the doorstep, walk away from it, go home and forget about it. Care workers still worry and think about people they support when they go home. During COVID, we had a lot of them moving into settings, you know, making a lot of sacrifices to support people. And there are relationships that you build, which is great, but it also can be quite challenging.
2: That's Carolina Gerlich, the chief executive of the Care Workers Charity. They're calling for national recognition of unpaid and paid workers. There are now more calls for people to donate plasma. Whilst blood donation is widely known and recognised, people aren't as aware that plasma donations are in need. Cancer survivor Tony Newitt says donating plasma could change someone's life.
4: I was so grateful for the plasma that I received. It totally changed my life. And I only had a one-time exchange of plasma, but I've learned since then that so many people have got conditions where they need a regular transplant of plasma.
2: And hundreds of spectators watch teams compete to be the cream of the crop at the World Custard Pie Championships that happened on Saturday. That's the latest from Radio News Hub. I'm Matthew Dudley.
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2: Looking into Sunday, it's mostly dry with some sunny spells throughout, especially in the south. Increasing cloud and rain possible later in the day with highs of around 21 degrees Celsius.

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2: Scotland have got their World Cup campaign underway with a 1-0 win against Haiti. John McGinn's strike just before the half-hour mark proved to be the difference between the two sides. In the other game in the group, Vinicius Jr. scored to rescue a 1-1 draw for Brazil against Morocco. Now, the bereaved and survivors of the Grenfell tragedy will gather this evening, 9 years on from the fatal fire. With more, Holly Hughes.
3: It's the final anniversary before the tower block is completely demolished. It comes after police and prosecutors announced last month that up to 20 companies and 57 individuals could face criminal charges over the blaze. Decisions will be made on whether any charges will be brought before next year's 10th anniversary.
2: Resident doctors across England have called off strike action after the government made a new offer, which will now be put to union members. The British Medical Association was set to stage a 4-day walkout from tomorrow, which would have been the 16th round of strike action since 2023. Nearly half of girls and a third of all teenagers saw suicide, self-harm and eating disorder content on social media within a week. That from new research by the Molly Rose Foundation, which found that 47% of girls aged 13 to 17 encountered high-risk content during a 7-day period. The same study found that only slightly fewer teens are seeing harmful content now than before new safety measures came into force last summer. The charity was set up in memory of 14-year-old Molly Russell, who took her own life in 2017. After viewing harmful content online. And this weekend has marked the 1 millionth park run. Set up in London in 2004, the weekly event sees runners get together every Saturday morning for a 5K. Miles is from the park run in York.
4: It absolutely doesn't matter if you are a keen runner. Maybe you can run a 15-minute 5K or you just want to come down and walk your dog. If you want to do 5K on a Saturday morning, then park run is the perfect place to do it.
2: That's the latest from Radio News Hub. I'm John Collins.
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2: Today we'll see thick cloud build in Northern Ireland and Wales and later parts of southeastern and central England too, with the odd spot of drizzle. Elsewhere, dry with sunshine and a high of 22 degrees Celsius.

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2: Scotland are up and running at the World Cup after beating Haiti by a 2-0. Aston Villa midfielder John McGinn got the all-important goal in the first half. 5,500 fans who couldn't make it to Boston packed into Glasgow's Hydro Arena to watch the game in the early hours. Dominic Mackay is the CEO there.
3: It's the largest fan party in Scotland, and it's the largest fan party, I think, ever in Scotland at this time of night. 2 o'clock in the morning, there can't be that many fan zones.
2: Resident doctors in England have suspended planned strike action after receiving a new proposal from the government, which will now be put to a vote of the members of the doctors' union. The four-day walkout was due to begin tomorrow morning. Today marks the 9th anniversary of the Grenfell disaster, and the bereaved and survivors are gathering this evening, as Holly Hughes reports.
4: The annual silent walk will take place in West London, followed by the reading of the names of the 72 dead and speeches by campaigners. It's the final anniversary before the tower block is completely demolished, and comes after police and prosecutors announced last month that up to 20 companies and 57 individuals could face criminal charges. Potential offences under consideration include corporate gross negligence manslaughter, fraud, health and safety breaches, and misconduct in public office.
2: Dame Helen Mirren has said she's incredibly proud after being made Companion of Honour in the King's Birthday Honours. The Academy Award-winning actress, who's now 80 and known best for The Queen and Prime Suspect, was recognised on Friday for her services to drama. She makes it onto an exclusive list of only 65 people who hold the title at any one time. And the founder of Parkrun says a million events was never in the plan as the charity reached that milestone this weekend. There were just 13 runners and 5 volunteers when Paul Sinton Hewitt organised the first Parkrun back in 2004. Now it's spread to 23 countries. That's the latest from Radio News Hub. I'm John Collins.
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2: Today we'll see thick cloud build in Northern Ireland and Wales and later parts of southeastern and central England too, with the odd spot of drizzle. Elsewhere, dry with sunshine and a high of 22 degrees Celsius.

morning, Sunday morning here on Ouse Valley Radio. It's just gone 6 o'clock. It's the 60s, or back to the 60s, with me, Mike Wing. That was Edwin Starr, SOS, Stop Her On Sight. Here's John Sebastian, The Loving Spoonful, and Summer in the City. Summer anywhere, please.

Marvelettes, when you're young and in love. Do you remember those days? I most certainly do. My teenage days were in the 60s, and I have to admit, I had a brilliant time. Now, Buddy Holly, It's Not My Fault was the A-side. This, to me, is the better of the two. Turn It Over and You've Got Because I Love You.

Boom, my generation. Good morning. This is Back to the 60s every Sunday morning with Mike Wing. You got a favourite song, artist or group you'd like me to feature them on the show? 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It's the Four Tops, Baby, I Need Your Lovin'. The best of Tamla Motown.

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Elvis, the King himself, and Suspicion, recorded in the mid-1960s, but wasn't a hit. Terry Stafford had the hit with it in the mid-1960s with Suspicion. Elvis, as I say, did come out on an album, but Elvis himself took it into the charts in the mid-1970s. This is Back to the 60s, Sunday mornings here on Hoos Valley Radio with Mike Wing. This is the Crystals, one of their biggest hit, and he's a rebel. But there was always conjecture, was it actually the Crystals singing it? And there is a big connection between this and the next one as well. See if you can work it out from the clue I've just

Darlene Love. She fronted another one of Phil Spector's groups. He had the Crystals, which you heard before, and the Ronettes and the Blossoms. Now, I said, work it out for yourself. Probably I was a bit vague when I said, was it the Crystals singing He's a Rebel? There's always been lots of conjecture that it was, in fact, Darlene Love singing on it. Phil Spector had this habit of getting a song recorded quickly and then putting it out under whichever group name he felt was the best for it. So that was Darlene Love. Today I met the boy I'm going to marry. Let's have a B-side, A-side, shall we? The B-side from 1966. It's called Lost Girl. Who's singing?

Utter Trogs and Wild Thing. We played the B-side, which was called From Home. I may have told you it was called Lost Girl, actually. Lost Girl was the original release before Wild Thing. It was not a hit, so they took it back in the studio, used the same beat, different words, called it From Home, and that's how it became the B-side of Wild Thing. Here's the Safaris and Wipeout.

That's Peter and Gordon. Peter Asher, Gordon Waller, and I Go to Pieces. One of the many follow-ups to World Without Love. And that also was a hit for them. 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Don't forget, got a suggestion for a song or a group or artist? 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Here's the Beatles. Your mother should know. She probably does.

Well, we've already had the Crystals. We've had Darlene Love from the Blossoms, all under the Phil Spector Wall of Sound label. And that was the other big group he had, the Ronettes, and Do I Love You. Here's the Four Pennies. No, not that one. Until It's Time for You to Go. I believe it was a minor hit for the group.

That's the Association and Windy. The 7 o'clock news this morning will be with John Collins to take us up there. We've got the Outlaws' Dream of the West. And this one from Dave D, Dozy Beacon, Mick and Titch, and...

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2: Scotland have got their World Cup campaign underway with a 1-0 win against Haiti. John McGinn's strike just before the half-hour mark proved to be the difference between the two sides. Dominic Mackay is the CEO of Glasgow's Hydro Arena, where 5,500 members of the Tartan Army gathered to watch the game, which kicked off at 2 a.m.
3: You know, it's just great to be able to open the doors. We are very, very busy venue. We do about 150 shows a year. This is a really special one because it's a show for Scotland. We targeted 5,000 and we've exceeded our target, so it's been an absolute triumph and we're thrilled about that.
2: Resident doctors across England have called off strike action after the government made a new offer which will now be put to union members. The British Medical Association was set to stage a four-day walkout from tomorrow. That would have been the 16th round of strike action in 3 years. The bereaved and survivors of the Grenfell tragedy are gathering this evening to mark 9 years since the fatal fire. Holly Hughes has more.
4: It's the final anniversary before the tower block is completely demolished. It comes after police and prosecutors announced last month that up to 20 companies and 57 individuals could face criminal charges over the blaze. Decisions will be made on whether any charges will be brought before next year's 10th anniversary.
2: Nearly half of girls and a third of all teenagers saw suicide, self-harm and eating disorder content on social media in a given week. That from a new study by the Molly Rose Foundation, whose research found that 47% of girls aged 13 to 17 encountered high-risk content during a seven-day period. The same study found that only slightly fewer teens are seeing harmful content now than before new safety measures came into force last summer. The charity was set up in memory of 14-year-old Molly Russell, who took her own life in 2017 after viewing harmful content online. And Sir Paul McCartney's paid a heartfelt tribute to his clever and witty friend, the artist David Hockney. Hockney, best known for paintings, including The Splash, died peacefully at home late last week. That's the latest from Radio News Hub. I'm John Collins.
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2: Today we'll see thick cloud build in Northern Ireland and Wales and later parts of southeastern and central England too, with the odd spot of drizzle. Elsewhere, dry with sunshine and a high of 22 degrees Celsius.
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never heard. And from the underworld, good morning. This is Back to the 60s every Sunday morning here on Ouse Valley Radio with Mike Wing. And I would love to hear from you, mike.wing@ousevalleyradio.com. Your favourite group, favourite artist, favourite song, please let me know and feature it on the show. And the beat goes on. Here's Sonny and Cher.

Doris Troy, and I'll do anything he wants me to do. Back to the 60s on a Sunday morning here on Ouse Valley Radio with Mike Wing. I did have the pleasure of meeting this next young lady. Her name was Lynn Annette Ripley. We knew her as Twinkle, and she wrote Terry.

Temptations and Get Ready. Here's the Eagles, no, not those, British group from Bristol. They did several instrumentals in the 60s. This is March of the Eagles.

0: And don't miss your chance to win big. Grab your raffle tickets now and follow us on social media. Saturday the 11th and Sunday the 12th of July. 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

One of many hits for Dave Berry. One Heart Between Two. Now let's have a hit and a miss, shall we? Well, the miss was actually a minor hit. It's called Toy, and it was a follow-up to a very big hit, first hit for a group. And their big hit was co-wrote by Marty Wilde and Ronnie Scott, the orchestra leader. And you'll know it as soon as you hear it. But you do, you know, can you remember the name of them? Well, here's the follow-up. This is called Toy.

Yes, it was The Casuals. Toy was the follow-up to Jessamine, co-wrote by Ronnie Scott, the orchestra leader, and Marty Wilde. Marty always said they had a hit with it before he ever had chance to record it. Is Skeeter Davis gonna get along without you now? Hope not.

Geeta Davis, gonna get along without you now. Let's have a trip to Sweden, shall we? And who else but in the 60s, the Spotniks. Here's Happy Hendrix Polka.

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1: 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We've

I don't want to see you go, but it's getting near that time. That, of course, was the Moody Blues and Go Now. It's the Hollies there on A Carousel. Good morning.

Pastor Holly's on a carousel. Coming up at 11 o'clock this morning, Nick Larkin will be here with the Sunday morning show here on Ouse Valley Radio. Before that, my old mate Steve Kerman, he's on Ouse Valley Breakfast for the Sunday morning. And I'll be back with you next Sunday, 6 o'clock till 8 o'clock. Back to the 60s, and to take us this morning up to the news, and the news will be read by John Collins. We've got the Ivy League and Our Love is Slipping Away, and then Roy Orbison and Yati O Maria, I think that's there, is it? Yati Amo Maria, to give it its full title. Have a good week, take care, stay safe. If I can't catch you during the week, Tuesday and Wednesdays at 1 o'clock, I'll be with you next Sunday morning. Have a good week.

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2: 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And here's Nikki, driving off for a morning coffee. 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
4: Scotland supporters are celebrating after the men's national team secured a win in their first World Cup game in 28 years. Fans across the country stayed up into the early hours of the morning to watch Steve Clarke's side defeat Haiti by a goal to nil in their first World Cup fixture since 1998. 5,500 people packed into a fan zone at Glasgow's Hydro, where Dominic Mackay is the CEO.
5: Really proud to work in partnership with the Scottish FA to allow them to have a bit of a fan experience here back in Glasgow when the team were over there in Boston. So it's been lovely to partner with them, but it's been just wonderful to welcome the Scots from all over Scotland who have travelled to come to Glasgow tonight to celebrate a Scotland victory.
4: Resident doctors in England have suspended planned strike action after receiving a new proposal from the government, which will now be put to a vote with the members of the doctors' union. The four-day walkout was due to begin tomorrow. Now, it's the 9th anniversary of the Grenfell disaster, and the bereaved and survivors are gathering to mark the occasion this evening, as Holly Hughes reports.
6: The annual silent walk will take place in West London, followed by the reading of the names of the 72 dead and speeches by campaigners. It's the final anniversary before the tower block is completely demolished, and comes after police and prosecutors announced last month that up to 20 companies and 57 individuals could face criminal charges. Potential offences under consideration include corporate gross negligence manslaughter, fraud, health and safety breaches, and misconduct in public office.
4: The founder of Parkrun says a million events was never in the plan as the charity reaches the milestone this weekend. There were just 13 runners and 5 volunteers when Paul Sinton Hewitt organised the first Parkrun back in 2004. Now it's spread to 23 countries. And Dame Helen Mirren says she's incredibly proud after being made a Companion of Honour in the King's Birthday Honours. The 80-year-old Academy Award winner is now on an exclusive list of just 65 people who hold the title. That's the latest from Radio News Hub. I'm John Collins.
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4: Today we'll see thick cloud build in Northern Ireland and Wales and later parts of southeastern and central England too, with the odd spot of drizzle. Elsewhere, dry with sunshine and a high of 22 degrees Celsius.

0: Casey and the Sunshine Band, Give It Up. Yes, well, don't give it up just yet. Good morning. It's Ouse Valley Radio Weekend Breakfast. Steve Kerman here with you. I must say a big thank you to Mike Wing for the last couple of hours of sensational 60 sounds. It was good to hear those two tracks from the Casuals and also from the Ivy League. Well, there were so many good tracks this morning, Mike, I must admit. We've got one or two good tracks lined up for you this morning, to be honest, including George Benson, David Bowie, and the new one from Taylor Swift, I think, is going to be about somewhere as well. We got The Who and Pinball Wizard.
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Silk Sonic, Bruno Mars, and Anderson as well, plaque. Right, we got George Benson and Give Me the Night. It's the 14th of June. It's a Sunday. Yes, we're halfway through June already. Oh, goodness gracious. I tell you what, I just do not know where this year has disappeared to. I thought last year flew by, but I think this year has beat it, to be honest, because it was only 5 minutes ago. It was Christmas, wasn't it?

0: I must admit, George Benson was very popular in the 80s, and that was his Give Me the Night. Well, it was on this day in 1645, the Battle of Naseby. Yes, if you drive along the A14 towards, Thrapston and past Thrapston, whatever, the Battle of Naseby sign comes up on the left-hand side of the road there. Apparently, it was a key battle of the First English Civil War. 12,000 Royalist forces of King Charles I was beaten by 15,000 soldiers commanded by Sir Thomas Fairfax and Oliver Cromwell. There you go. And Englishman Charles Babbage proposed an automatic mechanical calculator. He called it a different engine. He is considered the father of the computer. There you go. That's what it says here. Oh, I'm not sure if that's true or not, but there you go. Anyway, let's hear the brand new Ouse Valley Radio single of the week.
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0: The sound of Huntingdon.

There you go. The Mavericks there and Dance the Night Away. It's Hoos Valley Radio Weekend Breakfast. Steve Kerman here. I tell you what, we've got lots and lots of good music lined up. We've got Catherine Henry with the word for the week, but we're going to play that at 9:30 and 10:30. There you go. The reason being because we have a brand new show coming up at the start of July at 10 o'clock on a Sunday morning. I'll still be here between 8 and 10 playing all the types of tunes that you would like to hear.

0: David Bowie there, of course, and China Girl. We have got Oasis coming along. Don't Look Back in Anger. But first of all, it's the Ouse Valley Radio Sports Bulletin.
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2: Scotland have got their World Cup campaign underway with a 1-0 win against Haiti. John McGinn's strike just before the half-hour mark proved to be the difference between the two sides. In the other game in that group, Vinicius Junior scored to rescue a 1-1 draw for Brazil against Morocco. Earlier on Saturday, Qatar got their first ever World Cup point after drawing 1-1 with Switzerland. England will enter the tournament when they take on Croatia on Wednesday. Manchester City youngster Nico O'Reilly may well start the game at left-back, and Three Lions boss Thomas Tuchel says it's clear he's going to be a top player.
3: He's very humble, he's hardworking, he has the body, he has the skill set, he has the talent, he has the mindset. That's why we took him. It's amazing to work with him, and he will have a top career.
2: In tennis, England's Emma Raducanu has stormed into the final of the HSBC Championship at Queen's after beating America's Eva Jorvic 6-2, 6-2. It's Raducanu's third WA Tour level final. And boxer stroke reality star Tommy Fury secured a points decision win against strongman Eddie Hall in their bout last night in Manchester.
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Oasis, of course, and Don't Look Back in Anger. Well, let's hope everybody doesn't look back in anger, because Argentine surrendered the Falklands back to Great Britain on this day in 1982. That was on the 14th of June. The country singer from many, many years ago, Burl Ives, was born in 1909. And former governor of California and former US president, Ronald Reagan, was knighted by the Queen on this day in 1989.

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the Jacksons there, of course, and Blame It on the Boogie. Well, the Godmanchester Museum is open today from 2 until 5. And also, there's an open-air concert at St. Neots Riverside Park this afternoon as well.

goes aloud there, and sound of the underground. You'd have never guessed that, would you? No, you wouldn't. Right, we have got Camilla to take us to the news with John Collins this morning, and a song called Don't Go Yet. No, Don't Go. We've got another couple of hours together playing the type of music you would like to hear. And as I say, Catherine Henry will be here at 9:30 and 10:30 with the word for the week today.

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4: Scotland are up and running at the World Cup after beating Haiti by a 2-0. Aston Villa midfielder John McGinn got the all-important goal in the first half. 5,500 fans who couldn't make it over to Boston packed into Glasgow's Hydro Arena to watch the game in the early hours. Dominic Mackay is the CEO there.
5: It's the largest fan party in Scotland, and it's the largest fan party I think ever in Scotland at this time of night. 2 o'clock in the morning, there can't be that many fan zones.
4: Those who survived and those who lost loved ones in the Grenfell fire will gather together today, 9 years on from the tragedy, for what will be the final anniversary before the tower block is completely demolished. It comes after police and prosecutors announced last month that up to 20 companies and 57 individuals could face criminal charges over the blaze. Now, nearly half of girls and around a third of all teenagers were exposed to content related to suicide, self-harm and eating disorders on social media within a single week. That's according to new research by the Molly Rose Foundation, which found 47% of girls aged between 13 and 17 saw high-risk material during a single seven-day period. The report also suggests that there's been only a small reduction in teenagers' exposure to harmful content since new online safety measures were introduced last summer. The charity was established in memory of 14-year-old Molly Russell, who died in 2017 after viewing harmful material online. Parkrun has marked its 1 millionth event this weekend. Since it began in 2004, the charity has spread to 23 countries and sees runners tackle 5 kilometres together on Saturdays. Miles is the director of the Parkrun in York.
6: For me, the feeling of being able to run with other people is really motivating. I find I will show up to parkrun and my legs might feel horrendous, and then I will start running and there's so many other people around me that gives me some extra motivation that I didn't realise I had.
4: That's the latest from Radio News Hub. I'm John Collins.
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4: Most areas will stay dry with sunshine, though northern, northeastern areas could see isolated showers, light winds, warmest in the southwest, cooler on the northern and eastern coast, and a high today of 22 degrees Celsius.

0: That's called Done For. Steve Kerman here. It's Ouse Valley Radio Weekend Breakfast. We got Catherine and Henry coming along at 9:30. But before that, we got Gabrielle and also Little Mix as well.
1: Weekend Breakfast on Ouse Valley Radio.

That's called Confetti. And apparently that's the clean version. Yeah. Why, oh, why do they have to make two versions? Or is this me getting old? I don't know. Our charity for the month that we are highlighting in June is Huntingdon Shares History Festival. Now, the Huntingdon History Festival will be going on in July, but it does overspill into June and August as well. Beginning with more than 40 events in the first year, it has grown substantially. There you go. Reenactments, what have you got? You've got talks, guided tours, exhibitions, family activities, and nature walks as well. And many of these are free of charge. Stuart Orme, the chairman of the Charity of the Month, will be telling us all about it. I guess it's going to be the first week in July, the first Wednesday in July, on our Over to You programme, which is 7 p.m. on weekday evenings.

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Can you remember all those years ago when there used to be three people on a guitar, one person on drums, and, well, probably a little bit of help here and there, but it was basically three guitars and a drum, wasn't it, in a group many, many years ago. But we got Harry Styles, and I think he's got a little bit more help, as it was.

0: Oh, they don't make songs like that anymore, do they? Or titles, for that matter. Boogie Oogie Oogie. There you go. And the group was A Taste of Honey. Steve Kerman here. Now, we've got the word for the week from Catherine Henry. And if you listen at the end, she'll tell you about a good afternoon out at the Riverside Park in Huntingdon.
1: Hello, my name is Catherine Henry, and this is our word for the week. Have you ever felt like no matter what you do, you're on the losing streak? It's like farting against thunder, throwing good money after bad, working your fingers to the bone with no breakthrough in sight. Hopelessness creeps in. We've all been there. A failing relationship, a seemingly dead-end job or business. Even the housework can feel like an endless, thankless task that no amount of hard work, time, or effort makes a meaningful dent in. The Bible says, unless God builds the house, the laborers labor in vain. But what does this even mean? Does God pit himself against us, looking to frustrate us in everything we do? Well, no, absolutely not. What this really is it's an acknowledgement of a spiritual reality, something we can't see, but we definitely feel. We need more than clever thinking and hard work to make something successful. We need spiritual power too. But Isaiah 41 verse 10 says this, fear not, for I am with you. Be not dismayed, for I am your God. I will strengthen you. I will help you. I will uphold you with my righteous right hand. God wants to help us. He doesn't watch from on high like the God of ants scurrying around. He's the God who left his throne, got down in the muck and mire with us, and offers us himself, his strength, wisdom, guidance, and protection. Today, why don't we ask him for it? Lord God, I need your help. You know the areas of my life that feel like a bottomless pit of broken dreams and failed attempts. Be near to me today. Lift me up. Please help me to build the house of my life on the rock of your love. Amen. Thanks for listening. Do join us this afternoon at 2 p.m. at Riverside Park for bouncy castles, ice cream vans, face painting, and a great talk by Graham Daniels, ex-pro footballer and director of Cambridge United.
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Texas there, and a song called Mr. Hayes. We got Phil and Philip coming up in a second or two, but Catherine Henry was telling us about the afternoon at the Riverside Park in Huntingdon. Now, it is called Passion for Life Huntingdon, and churches across Huntingdon invite you to a relaxed outdoor church service between 2 and 3 p.m. with songs. What else have you got? Real life stories and fun for the kids. Main speaker is Graham Daniels, and he used to be a footballer, or probably still is. I don't know nothing about football, for Cambridge United FC. And if you've heard Catherine Henry a lot of times, but you're not sure what she looks like and that sort of thing. We all get a face to the voice, don't we? Well, she will be on stage introducing Graham this afternoon. The fun starts at 12:30 this afternoon, and like I say, there is a open air church service from 2 p.m. and it says food, bouncy castles, music and stories. Come and hear the best news in the world. That's what it says here. And like I say, the site is open from 12:30 this afternoon, and it looks as if we're going to have quite decent weather, to be honest, for it. It does say that we're going to be dry most of the day. May see the odd shower, but hopefully not. Light cloud and a gentle northwesterly breeze. Top temperature of 20 degrees, and the sun will not set until 24 minutes past 9 o'clock this evening. Ultraviolet is moderate. Pollen is high, so be careful if you suffer with hay fever, and pollution is low.

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Earth, Wind and Fire there with a song called Boogie Wonderland. It was on this day in 1919, the 14th of June, at 14:13 GMT, Captain John Alcock and Lieutenant Arthur Whitten Brown took off from Newfoundland on the first non-stop transatlantic flight to Galway Island in a Vickers Vimy plane. They landed safely 16 hours later and claimed a £10,000 prize from the Daily Mail. That was on this day in 1919.

lovely song from Beautiful South, or as they say in Norfolk, Bootiful South. Yeah, everybody's talking. It's the old Nielsen song, isn't it? What was that? That was from Midnight Cowboy. When was that released as a film? Goodness, I tell you what, that's showing my age. Anyway, taking us up to the news with John Collins, we've got Billy Ocean and Caribbean Queen. She's

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4: Scotland have got their World Cup campaign underway with a 1-0 win against Haiti. John McGinn's strike just before the half-hour mark proved to be the difference between the two sides. Dominic Mackay is the CEO of Glasgow's Hydro Arena, where 5,500 members of the Tartan Army gathered to watch the game in the early hours.
5: You know, it's just great to be able to open the doors. We are very, very busy venue. We do about 150 shows a year. This is a really special one because it's a show for Scotland. It targeted 5,000 and we've exceeded our target, so it's been an absolute triumph and we're thrilled about that.
4: The result means Scotland topped their group after Brazil and Morocco drew 1-1, much to the delight of these fans at the fan zone in Glasgow.
6: I think we could have done a bit better.
7: Yeah, definitely.
6: We squandered a lot of chances.
8: I think you can feel the nerves, but we got the win. It's amazing.
9: No Scotland, no party. We won it.
4: Elsewhere this morning, those who survived and those who lost loved ones in the Grenfell fire will gather together today, 9 years on from the tragedy, for what will be the final anniversary before the tower block is completely demolished. It comes after police and prosecutors announced last month that up to 20 companies and 57 individuals could face criminal charges over the blaze. Tens of thousands of jobs will be created as the UK and Japan agree £18 billion worth of investment. Prime Minister Keir Starmer is welcoming his Japanese counterpart to Downing Street today, ahead of the G7 summit next week. More than 10 commercial and government agreements are expected to be signed, including a £9 billion offshore wind farm deal. And this weekend has marked the 1 millionth park run. Set up in 2004 in London, the weekly event sees runners get together every weekend morning for a 5K. Miles runs the park run in York.
10: It absolutely doesn't matter if you are a keen runner. Maybe you can run a 15-minute 5K or you just want to come down and walk your dog. If you want to do 5K on a Saturday morning, then park run is the perfect place to do it.
4: That's the latest from Radio News Hub. I'm John Collins.
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4: Most areas will stay dry with sunshine, though northern and northeastern areas could see isolated showers, light winds, warmest in the southwest, cooler on the northern and eastern coast, and a high today of 22 degrees Celsius.

0: That's the short version of Gold, 3 minutes, 45 seconds. I'm sure there's a longer version on our in our library somewhere, to be honest. Good morning, it's Ouse Valley Radio Weekend Breakfast. Steve Kerman here with you. And as from July the 5th, we won't be here at this time because Martin West has got a new programme, Ouse Valley Today, and it will be a live political talk show, and it's headed by Martin West and his team. It will be community focused, it says, with local councillors and MPs and other community leaders as guests. And like I say, that starts in a few weeks' time. What's that, in 3 weeks' time, isn't it? July the 5th at 10 a.m. But for the next few weeks, we're here. Catherine Henry will be here at 10:30 this morning as well. She will move with me till 9:30, so we won't lose Catherine.
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Calvin Harris and Sam Smith there with a song called Promises. Now, I often speak about the National Garden Scheme, and the reason I do that is because they do so much for various different charities. They made more than, 3.85 million pounds last year, and that's up on the year before, and that was up on the year before that as well, so it's all good. Now, I don't know if I go to these gardens for the for the flowers and the garden in general, or the coffee and cake, but if you go out to Clover Cottage or Kirtling Towers, now they are both below Newmarket, and certainly Kirtling Towers, they have coffee and cake in the church, literally at the bottom of the Tower Gardens. Lovely place. Went there a few weeks ago in the spring. Also, Sawston Gardens are open just beside Cambridge there, and I think there's four or five gardens all open. It's all on the National Garden Scheme website, but I think I may be going in the opposite direction, because you have got, if only I could find it, talk among yourselves. Yeah, Home Farm. I've got it. Home Farm at Rye Hall, which is near Stamford, Little Casterton Road, Rye Hall. And that's a garden that's open between 11 and 5 today. A large farmhouse garden featuring more than 120 old English rose varieties. You've got bedding and salvias. Oh, salvias, I like salvias, and grasses and other planted in red, hot and yellow with geums and sunflowers, it says here. And yes, they do coffee and cake, but as I say, that's open between 11 and 5 today, and that's Home Farm, Little Casterton Road, Rye Hall. Now, also a little bit further across from Stamford to Empingham, which is just at the bottom of Rutland Water, and the Prebendal House there, and how do you put it, they have spent an awful lot of money on their garden. Yeah, no, more than that, they've spent a fortune on their garden, and last year all the turf was freshly laid, and it says a garden re-imaged 1 year on after an entire garden redesign with new planting and landscaping finishing in June of 2025. The garden is maturing and settling into its new nice rhythm. A 18th century walled garden with extensive flowers and vegetable beds as well. And I must admit, last year they did very nice cakes indeed. So that's Crockett Lane, literally next door to the church in Empingham, and that's called Prebendal House. And I must admit, if you go a little bit further through the village back onto the main road, and just as you're coming out of the top of the village, there is a pub called The Trout.

That's a song called Home Wrecker. No, we don't want that, do we? Of course we don't, especially on a Sunday. We've got Empire State of Mind Part 2, Broken Down by Alicia Keys next. And like I said, the National Garden Scheme do so much for so many charities. And I've just had a quick look at the Sawston Gardens, and there is 8 gardens open. And also the afternoon teas and refreshments, it is open. They are open between 1 and 5. The afternoon tea and refreshments are at Mary Chalice Gardens. That's AM Chalice Trust Limited there, and that's on the High Street, 68 High Street in Sawston. And like I say, so many other gardens around that area as well. So maybe worth popping that way.

0: on Sunday the 12th of July, St. Ives Carnival and Music Festival.
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0: Coldplay there. Steve Kerman here, and a song called Higher Power. Good morning, it's Ooze Valley Radio Weekend Breakfast, or as I like to call it, Sunday Brekkie with Steve. There you go. We've got the Radio Showbiz Bulletin coming along, after which we've got the Isley Brothers.
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2: Dame Helen Mirren has said she is incredibly proud after being made Companion of Honour in the King's Birthday Honours. The Academy Award-winning actress, who is 80 and known for The Queen and Prime Suspect, was recognised on Friday for her services to drama. She makes it onto an exclusive list of only 65 people who hold the title at any one time. Sir Paul McCartney has paid a heartfelt

0: tribute to clever and witty painter and friend David Hockney. Hockney, known for paintings including The Splash and Mr. and Mrs. Clark and Percy, died peacefully at home on June the 11th at the age of 88. Tributes have continued to come in, including from the King and Queen, with the Beatles taking to Instagram to honour the artist. And Rosamund Pike kept her cool after a phone alarm in the front row interrupted her performance of Inter Alia on Saturday. The actress reportedly berated an audience member last month for being on their phone. That was during the performance at Wyndham's Theatre over in London.
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0: tell you what, you nearly caught me tapping my feet to that one. Yeah, this old heart of mine is weak for you. The Isley Brothers there from the 60s Motown sound, of course. Let's have a second listen to Catherine Henry's word for the week, because as from the 5th of July, Catherine will be moving an hour earlier to 9:30, as Martin West will be along at this time with somewhat of a different show. After the word for the week, we've got Ronan with Loving Each Day.
1: Hello, my name is Catherine Henry and this is our word for the week. Have you ever felt like no matter what you do, you're on the losing streak? It's like farting against thunder, throwing good money after bad, working your fingers to the bone with no breakthrough in sight. Hopelessness creeps in. We've all been there. A failing relationship, a seemingly dead-end job or business. Even the housework can feel like an endless, thankless task that no amount of hard work, time, or effort makes a meaningful dent in. The Bible says, unless God builds the house, the laborers labor in vain. But what does this even mean? Does God pit himself against us, looking to frustrate us in everything we do? Well, no, absolutely not. What this really is it's an acknowledgement of a spiritual reality, something we can't see, but we definitely feel. We need more than clever thinking and hard work to make something successful. We need spiritual power too. But Isaiah 41 verse 10 says this, "Fear not, for I am with you. Be not dismayed, for I am your God. I will strengthen you. I will help you. I will uphold you with my righteous right hand." God wants to help us. He doesn't watch from on high like the God of ants scurrying around. He's the God who left his throne, got down in the muck and mire with us, and offers us himself, his strength, wisdom, guidance, and protection. Today, why don't we ask him for it? Lord God, I need your help. You know the areas of my life that feel like a bottomless pit of broken dreams and failed attempts. Be near to me today. Lift me up. Please help me to build the house of my life on the rock of your love. Amen. Thanks for listening. Do join us this afternoon at 2 p.m. at Riverside Park for bouncy castles, ice cream vans, face painting, and a great talk by Graham Daniels, ex-pro footballer and director of Cambridge United.

Ronan Keating there with Loving Each Day. We've got Miles coming up with Stargazing. Remember, our charity of the month for June that we are highlighting is Huntingdon Shares History Festival. There you go. It started in 2018 in July, but it has sort of crept into June and also into August. It includes talks, guided tours, reenactment events, exhibitions, family activities and nature walks, many of these being free of charge.

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Lovely song from Fleetwood Mac there. Everywhere, it's called. And if you're looking for something to do today, Godmanchester Museum is open from 2 till 5 this afternoon. Histon and Impington Open Garden event today as well, so you could pop over to Impingham and Histon and also Sawston. I tell you what, all the gardens are open this time of the year, aren't they? And also a free open-air concert at St Neots Riverside Park, and that's this afternoon from 2:30 until 4:30. It's got the Imps ukulele group there this afternoon. And also, of course, our very own Catherine Henry will be at the Riverside Park in Huntingdon today. And the Walled Garden and the Rural Museum is open in Ramsey this afternoon as well. So much

The Jacksons there, Steve Kerman here. It would have been Dennis Le Carrier's birthday yesterday, but sadly we lost him around a month ago.

the fantastic voice of Dennis Le Carrier there, and Leigh Sawyer, of course, Dr. Hook. I don't want to be alone tonight. No, I don't. Definitely not. We got the Lightning Seeds and Pure to take us up to the news at 11 o'clock. And remember, this afternoon at 2, you've got Tim at 2. And after the news at 11, it's Nick. I'll catch you bright and early tomorrow morning at 7 a.m. with The Breakfast Show. Have a lovely day. Enjoy all the gardens. Bye-bye.

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4: Scotland supporters are celebrating after the men's national team secured a win in their first World Cup game for nearly 30 years. Fans across the country stayed up into the early hours to watch Steve Clarke's side defeat Haiti by a goal to nil in their first World Cup match since 1998. 5,500 packed into a fan zone at Glasgow's Hydro, where Dominic Mackay is the CEO.
5: Really proud to work in partnership with the Scottish FA to allow them to have a bit of a fan experience here back in Glasgow when the team were over there in Boston. So it's been lovely to partner with them, but it's been just wonderful to welcome the Scots from all over Scotland who have travelled to come to Glasgow tonight to celebrate a Scotland victory.
4: Elsewhere today, survivors of the Grenfell Tower fire and the families who lost loved ones will come together later today to mark 9 years since the tragedy. It'll be the final anniversary before the tower block is fully demolished. The commemoration follows an announcement by police and prosecutors last month that up to 20 companies and 57 individuals could face criminal charges in connection with the disaster. Nearly half of girls and around a third of all teenagers were exposed to content related to suicide, self-harm and eating disorders on social media within a single week. That's according to new research by the Molly Rose Foundation, which found that 47% of girls between the ages of 13 and 17 saw high-risk material during a seven-day period. The charity was established in memory of 14-year-old Molly Russell, who died in 2017 after viewing harmful material online. Now, this weekend has seen the marking of the 1 millionth parkrun. Set up in 2004 in London, the weekly event sees runners get together every Saturday morning for a 5K. From the York Park Run, here's Miles.
6: It absolutely doesn't matter if you are a keen runner. Maybe you can run a 15-minute 5K or you just want to come down and walk your dog. If you want to do 5K on a Saturday morning, then parkrun is the perfect place to do it.
4: That's the latest from Radio News Hub. I'm John Collins.
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4: Most areas will stay dry with sunshine, though north and northeastern areas could see isolated showers, light winds, warmest in the southwest, cooler on the northern and eastern coast, and a high today of 22 degrees Celsius.
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9: Radio. Good morning, dear listeners, and first of all, thank you very much, Steve, for your show, and you are now with me, Sue Rodwell-Smith, standing in for Nick Larkin for Ooze Valley Weekend Mornings. And coming up, we have great music as always, and there'll be plenty of chat, and I'll be telling you what's happening locally. So come on, let's continue with some great music with Bryan Adams. Everything I do it for you. But before that, it is Bruno Mars with Just the Way You Are.

0: And that's Bryan Adams with Everything I Do It For You. But before that, it was the fabulous Bruno Mars with Just The Way You Are. Well, how are you, dear listeners, on this Sunday morning? Are you still lying underneath a duvet? Oh, naughty, naughty. Did you have a late night last night? Or are you going to up and about on this lovely sunny morning? It is the weekend, a lovely day ahead of you with lots of events going on. What are you doing today? Let's continue with Michael McDonald's Sweet Freedom. But first of all, it is... and I've lost it on my computer. Barry White. Oh, Barry White. Can't get enough of your love.
1: I've heard people say that too much of anything is not good for you, baby. But I don't know about that. There's many times that we've loved and we've shared love and made love. It's doesn't seem to me like it's enough. It's just not enough, baby.

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1: Dame Helen Mirren has said she is incredibly proud after being made Companion of Honour in the King's Birthday Honours. The Academy Award-winning actress, who is 80 and known for The Queen and Prime Suspect, was recognised on Friday for her services to drama. She makes it onto an exclusive list of only 65 people who hold the title at any one time. Sir Paul McCartney has paid a heartfelt tribute to clever and witty painter and friend David Hockney. Hockney, known for paintings including The Splash and Mr. and Mrs. Clark and Percy, died peacefully at home on June the 11th at the age of 88. Tributes have continued to come in, including from the King and Queen, with the Beatles taking to Instagram to honour the artist. And Rosamund Pike kept her cool after a phone alarm in the front row interrupted her performance of Inter Alia on Saturday. The actress reportedly berated an audience member last month for being on their phone. That was during the performance at Wyndham's Theatre over in London.
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0: do.
1: And that was I Love Your Smile, Shanice. Now, if you love craft fairs, if you pop along to Hinchinbrook House, and you will find that there is a large craft fair. It started at 10 a.m. this morning. It's going on till this afternoon, so you'll have plenty of time to get there. Now, at 12:30 today, there is going to be, at the Riverside Park, several churches from Huntingdon, and they're getting together for a special outdoor church service. There'll be lots of exciting things to do for everyone, whether you're a regular church attender or have never been before. Go and join them, and as I said, and that is at 12:30. Now, let's continue with the Beatles' Lady Madonna, and that is followed by Let's Go Home Together, Ella Henderson and Tom Brennan. Do enjoy.

don't give a... I do like that song. Let's Go Home Together, Ella Henderson and Tom Grennan. Now, did you see Tripping of the Colour yesterday? We do that brilliantly, don't we? The colours, the reds, the bearskins. Oh, wonderful. And all the Coldstream boys are over 6 feet tall, but it's very magnificent. And with the bearskins on, etc., they stand at about 8 feet tall. So standing in front of them, my little under 5 foot now, statue would look enormous, absolutely enormous. Now, take us through our sponsors. We have Youngblood and Cotton Candy.

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0: secret I try to hide, but I can't have you. We're bound to break and my hands are tied.
1: James Arthur and Anne-Marie with Rewrite the Stars. Well, did you hear our new newbie this week, James Langford? He did Friday Morning and he was just brilliant. He's going to do Tuesday and Friday Morning's breakfasts. He's bright and breezy, he's a lovely lad and he's perfect on the way to work or if you're just getting up. He will brighten up your day, I promise you. Now, let's continue with Hue and Cry, Labour of Love. But first of all, it is Keith Urban featuring Kazi Ashton with Drop Top.

0: gonna work for you no more.
1: You and Cry, Labour of Love. Before that, Keith Urban featuring Kazi Ashton with a drop tat. Drop hat. Well, we've screamed through this hour. We're now coming up to noon. The 12 o'clock news read by John Collins. But before that, we're going to listen to Learning to Fly, Pink Floyd. I'll see you the other side.

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4: Scotland supporters are celebrating after the men's national team secured a win in their first World Cup game in 28 years. Fans across the country stayed up into the early hours of this morning to watch Steve Clarke's side defeat Haiti by a goal to nil in what was their first World Cup fixture since 1998. 5,500 people packed into one fan zone in Glasgow.
5: Amazing!
6: Absolutely fabulous. Yeah. Beyond expectations, yeah. If I'm honest.
5: It's been a long time coming. Come on, Scotland. Yeah. We can do it. Let's get to the next round. Yay!
4: Well, England will enter the tournament when they take on Croatia on Wednesday. Manchester City youngster Nico O'Reilly may well start the game at left back. And Three Lions boss Thomas Tuchel says it's clear he's going to be a top player.
7: His rise in such short time to be so influential and to create almost a completely new role of a left back. And for us, he starts scoring in training, so hopefully we can use his skills.
4: Elsewhere today, tens of thousands of jobs will be created as the UK and Japan agree £18 billion worth of investment. Prime Minister Keir Starmer is welcoming his Japanese counterpart to Downing Street today, ahead of the G7 summit next week. More than 10 commercial and government agreements are expected to be signed, including a £9 billion offshore wind farm deal. Parkrun has marked its 1 millionth event this weekend. Since it began in 2004, the charity spread to 23 countries, with runners tackling 5 kilometres together on Saturday mornings. Miles is the director of the Parkrun in York.
8: For me, the feeling of being able to run with other people is really motivating. I find I will show up to Parkrun and my legs might feel horrendous, and then I will start running, and there's so many other people around me that gives me some extra motivation that I didn't realise I had.
4: And we now know what Molly May and Tommy Fury's new baby is called. Tommy had the name Midas on his shirt and shorts during last night's boxing win over Eddie Hall in Manchester. He's a little brother to their daughter, Bambi. That's the latest from Radio News Hub. I'm John Collins.
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4: Dry and sunny for most of us this afternoon. The chance of the odd shower in northern and northeastern areas. Light winds, warmest in the southwest, cooler in the north and east, with a high today of 22 degrees Celsius.

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1: And of course, that was our local Ed Sheeran with Shape of You. Welcome back to the second hour of Ouse Valley Weekend Mornings with me, Sue Rodwell-Smith, standing in for Nick Larkin. And coming up, great music as always, and plenty of chat. So let's listen to the wonderful Stevie Wonder, My Sheree Moore. But first of all, it's Doja Cat with Say So.

And that was the unmistakable Stevie Wonder with My Sharia Moon. Before that, it was Doja Cat, Say So. Well, as regular listeners know, I'm a keen tennis fan. And Emma Raducanu yesterday, she was absolutely brilliant, on form. Two matches in one day, the quarterfinal and the semifinal. And then this afternoon, she's on for the final at Queen. So I shall be looking at that later. And Wimbledon coming up soon, yay! Anyway, coming up, we have Liberty X with A Night to Remember. But straight away, it's Kiss on My List. Corner Notes.

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And that was refrigerator door Luke Coombs. Well, when I woke up this morning, I heard about Scotland and that they beat, well, I can't remember the team now, in Boston, Massachusetts. Well, this morning, we always record Huntsford and Ambleforth Manor this morning for going on air in the future. And our guy who plays Harry is Stuart Smith. And he just texted me the other day and said, Sue, I won't be in on Sunday to do, I'll send you my lines in because I'm going to be in Boston. And I assumed he meant Boston, Lancashire. But as soon as I woke up this morning and saw all the Scots in Boston, Massachusetts, that is obviously where he has gone. So I don't know if he's going to be back, hopefully very soon. Now let's listen to Becky Hill and Topic with My Heart Goes La-Di-Da. But straight away, it's Cool and the Gang, Celebration. And if you're celebrating today, go on, give it a go.

goes. Becky Hill and Topic, My Heart Goes La-Di-Da. And before that, Kool & the Gang's Celebration. Now, the next two songs, I'll Be Your Baby, Robert Palmer, and UB40, and also Behind the Mask, Eric Clapton. And I looked up, because I know Eric's been rather poorly lately, he suffers from peripheral neuropathy, which is a nerve condition that causes chronic pain, weakness and numbness, largely affecting lower limbs and fingers. He's also publicly dealt with a severe lower back pain and tinnitus, constant ringing in the ears, causing hearing loss. Eric's medical conditions impact his daily life and musical career, though he has continued to record and perform. So, that's very sad. So, I hope he gets better soon. Well, doesn't look as if we're going to get better, does it? And if you listen to my show on Friday, my guest was Lynn Bromont, and she's a life coach, and she talked about life with Crohn's. And if you'd like to listen to that again, that's on our Listen Again facility on our website, oozevalleyradio.com. And that is also a life-changing condition that you do have to live with. So, enjoy I'll Be Your Baby, and first of all, Behind the Mask.

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But before that, it is Kylie Minogue on A Night Like This.

Well, Skaggs there with Lido Shuffle, and before that, on a night like this, Kylie Minogue. And now taking us up to the 1 o'clock news, read by John Collins, is Lola Young with Messy. 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
4: Scotland supporters are celebrating after the men's national team secured a win in their first World Cup game for nearly 30 years. Fans across the country stayed up into the early hours to watch Steve Clarke's side defeat Haiti by a goal to nil in their first World Cup match since 1998. 5,500 packed into a fan zone at Glasgow's Hydro, where Dominic Mackay is the CEO.
5: Really proud to work in partnership with the Scottish FA to allow them to have a bit of a fan experience here back in Glasgow when the team were over there in Boston. So it's been lovely to partner with them, but it's been just wonderful to welcome the Scots from all over Scotland who have travelled to come to Glasgow tonight to celebrate a Scotland victory.
4: Elsewhere today, survivors of the Grenfell Tower fire and the families who lost loved ones will come together later today to mark 9 years since the tragedy. It'll be the final anniversary before the tower block is fully demolished. The commemoration follows an announcement by police and prosecutors last month that up to 20 companies and 57 individuals could face criminal charges in connection with the disaster. Nearly half of girls and around a third of all teenagers were exposed to content related to suicide, self-harm and eating disorders on social media within a single week. That's according to new research by the Molly Rose Foundation, which found that 47% of girls between the ages of 13 and 17 saw high-risk material during a seven-day period. The charity was established in memory of 14-year-old Molly Russell, who died in 2017 after viewing harmful material online. Now, this weekend has seen the marking of the 1 millionth parkrun. Set up in 2004 in London, the weekly event sees runners get together every Saturday morning for a 5K. From the York Park Run, here's Miles.
6: It absolutely doesn't matter if you are a keen runner. Maybe you can run a 15-minute 5K or you just want to come down and walk your dog. If you want to do 5K on a Saturday morning, then parkrun is the perfect place to do it.
4: That's the latest from Radio News Hub. I'm John Collins.
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4: Dry and sunny for most of us this afternoon. The chance of the odd shower in northern and northeastern areas. Light winds, warmest in the southwest, cooler in the north and east, with a high today of 22 degrees Celsius.

Well, that was Coldplay with Adventure of a Lifetime. Welcome back to the final hour of Ouse Valley Sunday Brunch with me, Sue Rodwell-Smith, and I'm standing in for Nick Larkin. And coming up, as well as great music, we have some chat, and I'll let you know what's going on elsewhere. Let's listen now to Toya, I Want to Be Free. But first of all, it is Birds of a Feather, Billie Eilish.

there with I Want to Be Free, and before that it was Billie Eilish, Birds of a Feather. Now coming up to taking us to our sponsors, Kaiser, All of the Feelings. But first of all, we've got Don't Let Me Get Me Pink. And did you see her at the Tony Awards? This is an amazing artist. She is absolutely fantastic. I love her writing. I love the way she looks. I love her arabesque. She's just wonderful. So enjoy Pink.

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Well, that was Mumford & Sons, the banjo songs. Now, Ramsay Walled Garden opening times from March through to October. The Walled Gardens are open on Sundays and bank holiday Mondays from 2 to 5pm. Entry is free. Well-behaved dogs on leads are welcome. Now, the Ramsay Rural Museum is open for the summer season. Open on Saturday, Sunday and Monday, 2 to 5 from April to October inclusive. You can hear all about the exhibitions and other events at the museum via our website Listen Again facility by scrolling down to Over to You section on the 15th of April when Jill Raymond from the museum joined us, and that will be all very interesting. Now let's listen to Queen, I Wanna Break Free, but before that it is Dua Lipa's Dance the Night. Now last night on the television there was a programme, Queen versus ABBA, who was the most successful, and it turned out to be ABBA in the end. They had more number ones and more albums. So although they obviously are two great bands, where would we be without them?

Queen, I Want to Break Free, and before that, Dua Lipa's Dance the Night Away. Now we have A View to a Kill, Duran Duran, and Sign of the Times, Harry Styles, taking us into the commercial break.

0: Ready St Ives. 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

Whoa, Katy Perry. Well, it's coming to the end of the show. It is nearly 2 o'clock. Have you had your dinner yet? Are you having a roast today? Is the smell of roast potatoes, roast beef, roast chicken cooking in the oven and making your nostrils flare up? It's nothing like a roast on a Sunday, is there? Now we have... It's I'll Stand By You, Pretenders. And then we've got Electricity featuring Diplo, Silk City and Dua Lipa. It's a new one on me.

that's all for me now, folks. We're going out to David Essex, Hold Me Close. I hope Nick Larkin will be back next Sunday for you. And then at 5 o'clock, it's my show again with Scribblers. But following this at 2 o'clock, it is Tim Latham with his afternoon show. This is Sue Rodwell-Smith. Do have a great rest of the day, won't you? And take care of yourselves. Bye for now. Bye.

0: 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And don't miss your chance to win big. 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Saturday the 11th and Sunday the 12th of July, St. Ives Carnival and Music Festival.
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4: Scotland supporters are celebrating after the men's national team secured a win in their first World Cup game in 28 years. Fans across the country stayed up into the early hours of this morning to watch Steve Clarke's side defeat Haiti by a goal to nil in what was their first World Cup fixture since 1998. 5,500 people packed into one fan zone in Glasgow.
5: Amazing!
6: Absolutely fabulous.
5: Yeah.
6: Beyond expectation,
5: yeah.
6: If I'm honest.
5: It's been a long time coming. Come on, Scotland, yeah. We can do it. Let's get to the next round. Yay!
4: Well, England will enter the tournament when they take on Croatia on Wednesday. Manchester City youngster Nico O'Reilly may well start the game at left back. And Three Lions boss Thomas Tuchel says it's clear he's going to be a top player.
7: His rise in such short time to be so influential and to create almost a completely new role of a left back. And for us, he starts scoring in training, so hopefully we can use his skills.
4: Elsewhere today, tens of thousands of jobs will be created as the UK and Japan agree £18 billion worth of investment. Prime Minister Keir Starmer is welcoming his Japanese counterpart to Downing Street today, ahead of the G7 summit next week. More than 10 commercial and government agreements are expected to be signed, including a £9 billion offshore wind farm deal. Parkrun has marked its 1 millionth event this weekend. Since it began in 2004, the charity spread to 23 countries, with runners tackling 5 kilometres together on Saturday mornings. Miles is the director of the Parkrun in York.
8: For me, the feeling of being able to run with other people is really motivating. I find I will show up to Parkrun and my legs might feel horrendous, and then I will start running, and there's so many other people around me that gives me some extra motivation that I didn't realise I had.
4: And we now know what Molly May and Tommy Fury's new baby is called. Tommy had the name Midas on his shirt and shorts during last night's boxing win over Eddie Hall in Manchester. He's a little brother to their daughter Bambi. That's the latest from Radio News Hub. I'm John Collins.
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4: Dry and sunny for most of us this afternoon. The chance of the odd shower in northern and northeastern areas. Light winds, warmest in the southwest, cooler in the north and east, with a high today of 22 degrees Celsius.

Talking Heads on the road to nowhere, and they've arrived in Huntingdon. This is Ouse Valley Sunday afternoon, coming to you from the headquarters of Ouse Valley Radio in the Saxon Gate at the end of the High Street, with me, Tim Latham, and my spidery little producer, Arachne, who's been searching the web for quirky stories and tasty flies. It's a big thank you to Sue Rodwell-Smith for covering Nick Larkin's Ouse Valley Sunday brunch. Nick will be back next week. And Sue will be on later at 5 o'clock with her Ouse Valley Scribblers. Later, we'll have our regular features, Nonsense and Verse, and the omnibus edition of Huntsford, and meanwhile, a rummage through some of the more unusual stories in the news. Next, it's Rag and Bone Man and Pink, and they're Anywhere Away From Here.

anywhere away from here from Rag and Bone Man and Pink, which is a bit unfair on Huntingdon. I quite like it round here. Anyway, and we'll kick off with a fluffy animal story, and it's a local one. And it's a guinea pig has been found living among brambles in a corner of a field in Huntingdonshire, and it's been rescued. CAMS Animal Search and Rescue revealed that the guinea pig was taken to safety by a volunteer. They said they weren't sure whether the domesticated guinea pig, they can tell by the coloration, had been abandoned, but confirmed that it hadn't received any reports of a missing guinea pig. And Pauline Norman, who runs the group, said concerns had been raised for its welfare and it was attended to by a dedicated volunteer. And she added, "We're very proud of our volunteer's efforts and commitment and are pleased to say he was caught and spent last night surrounded by luxury. He will now be checked over and off to a new home where he doesn't have to worry about finding food and predators." And at Cambridge CAMS Animal Rescue and Animal Search and Rescue, it's a local group of volunteers who are dedicated to looking out for lost animals and out of place animals, and it mainly covers Huntingdon, St Neots, Papworth, Kimbolton, Buckton and all the surrounding areas and villages. Now, actually, I looked at that story and I thought, I wonder if guinea pigs could survive in the wild around here. And a bit of Googling around and looking at various sites seems to suggest that the domesticated varieties probably wouldn't make it because, it's a bit cold and a bit cold in our climate, a bit damp. And they'd be open to predators and they wouldn't be sort of wise to looking out for predators, so they probably wouldn't. Although, funnily enough, if they did survive and actually manage to breed, they'd probably revert to the wild type after a few generations. And they'd probably do okay in certain parts of the country. And, after all, they live on the high plains of the Andes, where the climate's a little bit, it's warmer sometimes, but it can be pretty rough as well. And there's plenty of greenery and grass around for them up there and down here. So who knows, they may be the odd colony of wild guinea pigs in this country, although nobody's seen them. Now we've got Sabrina Carpenter with Espresso.

Sabrina Carpenter with espresso, although myself, I actually prefer cappuccino, even if I do have it in the afternoon when you're only supposed to have it in the morning. Now, locals, people living near the Olympic Velodrome in Stratford, in East London, have noticed that the building has a peculiar acoustic property and in response to fireworks. Every time some are let off close to the building, it produces a loud sound like someone breaking wind. Yes, yeah. A spokesman for the Lee Valley Velo Park said, the building might be reacting with a sound quirk rather than an echo, and it's suspected that this is a result of the sound waves being refracted by gaps in the velodrome's timber cladding. So sort of very rude noises from the velodrome during firework displays. Now it's the Kooks, and She Moves in Her Own Ways.

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That was a whole lot of history from Girls Aloud. It's the 14th of June, and events that occurred on this day in history include, in 1381, King Richard II of England met the leaders of the Peasants' Revolt at Blackheath, outside London. The Tower of London had been stormed by rebels who'd entered without resistance, and the rebels had actually hung the Mayor of London, but it ended badly for them in the end. In 1645, at the Battle of Naseby, and that's in Leicestershire, of course, Parliament's new model army under Oliver Cromwell, little lad, and Thomas Fairfax defeated the royal forces of King Charles I under Prince Rupert of the Rhine. Now, that could have been the end of the Civil War, but King Charles sort of escaped and restarted it, and it ended very, very badly that time around. In 1777, the US Continental Congress adopted the Stars and Stripes flag, designed by Francis Hopkinson, and it replaced what they called the Grand Union flag. And it's likely on his birthday today that Donald Trump will be replacing the Stars and Stripes with the Trump and Stripes flag. That's just speculation. I don't know. It's a joke, in case you're wondering. And in 1822, scientist mathematician Charles Babbage proposed a difference engine in a paper to the Royal Astronomical Society entitled Note on the Application of Machinery to the Computation of Astronomical and Mathematical Tables. And if they'd actually taken it to completion, it would have been the world's first real computer. And in 1982, Argentinian forces surrendered to the United Kingdom, ending the 74-day Falklands War. And some musicians' birthdays. Julie Ann Felix, an American British folk singer and recording artist, was born in Santa Barbara, California, on June the 14th, 1938. And George Allen O'Dowd, better known as Boy George, British musician, songwriter and lead singer of Culture Club, was born on the 14th of June, 1961, in Barnhurst, Kent. Now we've got Culture Club. No, we haven't. We've got Julie Felix and Going to the Zoo.

Julie Felix, going to the zoo, and we'll have some more animal stories later on. But first, well, I suppose this is almost an animal story, then again, perhaps not. It's Culture Club with Boy George and Karma Chameleon.

That was Karma Chameleon from Culture Club and Happy Birthday, Boy George. Now, a wildfire in Ashcroft, British Columbia, that's Canada, of course, that destroyed half an acre of vegetation. It's thought to have been caused by a falling fish, of all things. Investigators discovered a charred fish near power lines and suspected that an osprey had caught it in a nearby lake, then dropped it onto the power lines, shorting them out. And this caused a high-voltage spark that ignited and well-cooked to the fish, which fell into the bush beneath and set it on fire. So there we are, falling fish can start fires. Watch out. Now, it's Avril Lavigne with Girlfriend.

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That was The Frogs with A Girl Like You. Now, we had a out-of-place animal, a local one, with a guinea pig. Japanese have much bigger problems, and it's something that I didn't realise until a few months ago that they actually had in Japan, and that is they do have wild bears in Japan. And they've, as I didn't know that till a few months ago, and they're becoming something of a problem. And this is the city of Yusunomiya, and they had their first ever bear sighting, and it sparked the closure of nearly 100 primary and middle schools as a precaution. The bear was first seen on Saturday evening, that was last week, in a residential part of the city, which has 500,000 people, and it's about 60 miles from Tokyo. And the adult bear, which has an estimated weight of 100 kilograms, 220 pounds, was shot with a tranquilizer gun on Tuesday, loaded onto a cage on the back of a vehicle and driven away. And sightings of the bear had prompted the city to shut all of its 94 primary and middle schools as a precaution. And they've got CCTV camera footage, and it shows a wild bear running past bystanders in Utsunomiya. And the authorities decided to keep the schools closed on Wednesday due to the report of a possible second bear roaming the city. So they got one bear out, but there was another bear behind. And this was seen 500 metres from a middle school and near a university campus on Tuesday, and caused the cancellation of all classes. And like I said, that's it's surprising, because I never actually knew, as I said, until a few months ago when these reports started coming in, that they actually had wild bears, or indeed much wildlife in Japan. But obviously, they definitely do, and they can be a nuisance if they come into town. Now we've got Blondie, and she's hanging on the telephone.

0: hanging on the telephone from Blondie. Now, this is from, where are we? The Netherlands. And it's Noreen van Holstein and Letitia van Lamswede launched the Waste Bar food truck in 2022 in the Netherlands. But they weren't sure how that idea for encouraging people to pick up cigarette ends in exchange for Dutch pancakes would go over. I wasn't sure whether people would be apprehensive of picking up things from the ground, Van Holstein said, but immediately from the start, it was just positivity. And the food truck sells, quote marks, poffagers, or small Dutch pancakes, for 20 cigarette ends, and patrons can also purchase other items such as drinks, fruit and sweeties for amounts of butts and plastic. And the Waste Bar appears at various events throughout the year, including children's events, festivals and business gathering. And because of the abundance of cigarette ends as litter and the difficulty of cleaning them up, the entrepreneurs are under no delusions that their food truck alone can solve the litter problem. So obviously they've got a bit much bigger cigarette problem than we've got in this country, because you don't really, for a while when they banned smoking indoors, you used to see sort of huge reams of cigarette ends outside or everywhere, but not so much these days. I think more people have gone over to vaping. And they said their food truck won't solve the litter problem, but they see the exchange of litter for food as a way to raise awareness. We want people to get in action mode and hope that by picking up litter, they would not litter anymore, because we believe that once seen, it cannot be unseen, Van Holstein said. So it's actually a very, very clever idea there. Sort of cigarette and, you know, litter for pancakes. Now we've got Shania Twain, and it's Man, I Feel Like a Woman.
1: Let's go, girls.

Man, I Feel Like a Woman from Shania Twain. The news and weather are coming up, and in the next hour there's the Omnibus edition of Huntsford. But now to get us there, it's Snow Patrol, and they're chasing cars.

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3: Scotland supporters are celebrating after the men's national team secured a win in their first World Cup game for nearly 30 years. Fans across the country stayed up into the early hours to watch Steve Clarke's side defeat Haiti by a 1-0 in their first World Cup match since 1998. 5,500 packed into a fan zone at Glasgow's Hydro, where Dominic Mackay is the CEO.
4: Really proud to work in partnership with the Scottish FA to allow them to have a bit of a fan experience here back in Glasgow when the team were over there in Boston. So it's been lovely to partner with them, but it's been just wonderful to welcome the Scots from all over Scotland who have travelled to come to Glasgow tonight to celebrate a Scotland victory.
3: Elsewhere today, survivors of the Grenfell Tower fire and the families who lost loved ones will come together later today to mark 9 years since the tragedy. It'll be the final anniversary before the tower block is fully demolished. The commemoration follows an announcement by police and prosecutors last month that up to 20 companies and 57 individuals could face criminal charges in connection with the disaster. Nearly half of girls and around a third of all teenagers were exposed to content related to suicide, self-harm and eating disorders on social media within a single week. That's according to new research by the Molly Rose Foundation, which found that 47% of girls between the ages of 13 and 17 saw high-risk material during a seven-day period. The charity was established in memory of 14-year-old Molly Russell, who died in 2017 after viewing harmful material online. Now, this weekend has seen the marking of the 1 millionth parkrun. Set up in 2004 in London, the weekly event sees runners get together every Saturday morning for a 5K. From the York Park Run, here's Miles.
5: It absolutely doesn't matter if you are a keen runner. Maybe you can run a 15-minute 5K or you just want to come down and walk your dog. If you want to do 5K on a Saturday morning, then parkrun is the perfect place to do it.
3: That's the latest from Radio News Hub. I'm John Collins.
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3: Dry and sunny for most of us this afternoon. The chance of the odd shower in northern and northeastern areas. Light winds, warmest in the southwest, cooler in the north and east, with a high today of 22 degrees Celsius.
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Katie Tunsell and Suddenly I See. It is Ouse Valley Sunday afternoon on Ouse Valley Radio. Coming up later, there's the Omnibus edition of Huntsford, but before that, a word for the day. And it's Cydonoglobophobia. Cydonoglobophobia. And it's the fear of cotton balls, which sounds a little bit improbable and does sound like a load of cotton balls. Now there's 5 more seconds from C-Fret and Katie Tunsell again.

0: things we said.
1: C-Fret and KT Tunsil with five more seconds, though actually it's more like 2 minutes and 36 seconds, but who's counting? Now, this is weirdness from... it's not from Japan this time, or from China, but it's the electronic weirdness from South Korea. Now, you may think that impulse shopping on sites like Amazon and all the rest is about the stuff you're buying, but psychologists have now sort of looked at this, and they said it's more to do with the ritual itself and the dopamine hits. That's the neurotransmitter in your brain that's sort of really supposedly released and supposed to make you happy. It's a lot more complicated, but anyway, that's a journaly shortcut. So that's why you're never really satisfied when we buy material things and just keep going back for more. And it says, what if you could get those dopamine hits without spending any money? Now, South Korea is one of the most digitalized countries in the world. And it's also one of the most developed online shopping sectors. And online shopping figures are looking good. National media outlets are reporting a weird trend amongst the country's youth. The increasing use of dopamine sites that essentially mimic online shopping platforms down to the tiny details in order to provide a realistic shopping experience. Just like actual online marketplaces, dopamine sites feature hundreds of products, detailed reviews, ratings, filters and promotions. And you can add products to your shopping cart, fill in your delivery address and click the order button. And that's where the fun begins, because an app shows a courier accepting your order and heading to your address. And you can track their progress on the map in real time. But in the end, nothing's delivered. So importantly, no money's ever taken from the credit card. And according to a lot of younger users, the experience provided by these fake shopping apps is almost identical to that of a real order. It includes excitement, anticipation, and a slight surge of dopamine, even though you're always aware that you're not actually buying anything. And for many South Korean youths, it's become a real life hack in the face of the high cost of living and the constant temptation of advertising. And the real benefit is savings, but the added psychological satisfaction of going through the addictive shopping experience. Now, these dopamine sites have only really caught on in South Korea, and according to social media, in other countries, they may never take off in the West. People just don't seem to be interested in, quote, wasting their time with fake shopping apps. And some experts warn that while dopamine sites can help people save money, they can actually reinforce the behavioural habits that made online shopping addictive, even if no money changes hands. And to be perfectly honest, you can get exactly the same experience, except for paying money, by ordering something which is delivered by Evri, because you've got all the ordering, the excitement, the anticipation, and then it never arrives. But there we are. So this is something that's probably cultural specific. I can't see it catching on in this country because we have it already, although, of course, we have to pay for it. Now, it's really saying something from Bananarama and the Funboy 3.

That was Bananarama and Funboy 3 with Really Saying Something. Now, if you've ever bought Cadbury's cream eggs or that sort of thing, you'll be aware that it's rather difficult to get the barcode to work on them. And this is a chap called Matt Wodger, and he worked in retail for 12 years. And he got fed up of the barcode on Cadbury's cream eggs not scanning at the till because of the awkward shape and the crinkled foil wrappers. Instead, he memorised the code numbers, and he joked that he used them so frequently he should get a tattoo of the cream egg barcode. And he's now left retail, and he's actually got a tattoo, and testing at his local Sainsbury's found that it worked perfectly. So there we are, scan your hand or scan your arm instead of scanning your cream egg, which won't scan, and you've got to punch in the long number. A bit of a pain really, isn't it? You can't use the self-service tills without calling somebody to come and have a look. 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

That was The Jam and A Town Called Malice. And now it's time to see if there's anything malicious going on in a small market town in an alternate East Anglia in the omnibus edition

0: was him. He could just be working there.
1: Oh, didn't look the type. He looked rough.
0: Have you said anything to Neil yet?
1: We're still not talking. He's hiding something and I don't like it.
0: Oh, surely it's something to do with that special assignment you were telling us about.
1: It's a funny mission, him disappearing off overnight, then working peculiar hours. And he had two phones charging in the kitchen the other morning. One of them I've never seen before.
0: Well, what's wrong with that?
1: Only drug dealers have two phones.
0: Oh, you can't suspect Neil of something like that. What did he say when he came down?
1: I didn't see him. Well, he's sleeping in the spare room and we avoid each other. That's if he's even in.
2: Hi, Mum. Hi, Fiona.
0: Oh, hi, Ryan. Alison, why do you even suspect Neil of being involved in something like that?
1: I caught him hobnobbing with Frank Fanshawe. Oh, and they look very friendly. Too friendly.
2: Mum, he was probably just being bothered by Fanshawe over something and nothing. They're not plotting anything.
1: I know a lot more about Neil Hammond than you do. Mark my words, there's something funny going on.
2: Have it your own way. You ready to go?
1: Is that strange man around?
2: There's some blokes clearing up after the market. Otherwise, the place is dead.
3: Bob, it's fine. I don't need someone with me. They've not come back for a second go.
4: Are you sure, Judy?
3: Well, I've seen worse thrown than a bottle of pee. Get back to the garage. Harry will be thinking you've emigrated. Bianca will be back in next week. Away back to the garage now. We've both of our businesses to get on with.
5: Are you the proprietor, Mrs. Judy Roberts?
3: Well, and good morning to you. Yes, I am.
5: And you? Are you a customer or an employee?
4: No, neither. I'm Bob Robert, her husband. And who the heck do you think you are?
5: Roger Allsorts, councillor for the Huntsford South East Ward. I'm here about the attack on your premises.
3: So what are you going to do about it? It's not just us, is it? Mall and her shop, same sort of thing. Some loony with bats in his attic about witches.
5: It is not lunatic to be concerned about witchcraft. These shops with their witchcraft, crystals, vegetarianism and woke paganism are bringing demonic forces to Huntsford. They are bringing destruction.
3: Huh, you're stark staring bonkers.
4: Oh no, I've just remembered. You were the nutter who complained about that dance act at the Victoria Hall for being perverted.
3: So you are blaming us for these attacks?
5: Yes. I am telling you to close your business for the good of Huntsford or...
3: Or what?
6: I'll be notifying the planning committee and the licensing committee. I'll get a closure order from the police for causing a disorder and nuisance. I'll shut you devils down.
3: You will not. You don't have the authority, you pathetic little man.
4: Yeah, and don't you threaten my wife. You're talking rubbish. If not out of here, in...
3: Good morning, PC Evans.
4: Out, now.
7: Is there a problem, Councillor Allsorts?
5: Nothing. I have your badge number. Good day.
7: Oh, no one takes any notice of him at the station. Somehow his complaints are never followed up. Just looking in, Socco have given us an initial report. One of the women in the lab who's into that sort of stuff says it looks like someone's tried to make a witch bottle and didn't really know what they were doing. There's the urine, hair and nails in the bottle, but the bottle should be glass or pottery and the bottles were built into walls to protect against witches, not just lobbed at a window.
8: Come on, Tommy. We're supposed to be packing up your stuff and cleaning the place, ready to move out. And I seem to be doing all the work. Stop playing with your PC.
9: I'm just checking my bank balance, B. What there is of it.
8: You sure you're not playing games?
9: Well, sure, I'm sure. What the actual... I don't believe it. Look at this, B.
8: Wow.
9: Yeah, it's from Matt's company. It's what I own from the tour.
8: I had no idea it was that much.

0: Well, he's left a note in the recipient column. That's all. It's from Matt. That's it, drummer boy. We're straight. If you need another agent, don't call us, we'll call you. Which will be never.
1: Your dumbass drummer boyfriend has got his money. Tell your dad we're done. He can call off his pet cop then, he can. That's disgusting.
0: So no, I don't have to move.
1: And you're getting some proper financial advice.
2: A full English. Can I get you anything else?
3: A large double shot Americano to wash it down, please, Carmella.
2: Are you all right? You do look a bit rough, if you don't mind me saying so.
3: I'm just knackered. All I need is some peace and quiet to get this down me, and hopefully I'll be right as rain.
2: Well, if you move over to that corner table, you shouldn't be disturbed. Oh, hello, Ryan. What can I get you?
4: Nothing, thanks. I just want a word with Neil.
3: Why do I feel I do not want to hear this?
4: Because I want to let you know just how much you're hurting my mum. She wouldn't say exactly what you were doing, but she was dead upset when I saw her last night.
3: I've been on a long job, but it's almost finished now. I'll make it up to her.
4: You better, because she won't take any rubbish from you that she took from my dad. If you carry on messing her around, she'll dump you.
3: I won't let that happen. Now, please, can you go away and let me finish my breakfast in peace? Thank you. What do you want, Matt?
5: A word in your ear about a mutual acquaintance.
3: Oh, go on. Who is it?
5: The dumbass drummer boy has got his money, so you can ignore everything Frankie told you.
3: Drummer boy? Sorry, you've lost me.
5: Tommy Maguire, his precious daughter's boyfriend. He was just telling you stuff to leverage me into paying the useless kid. Ignore it. It's rubbish, all of it.
3: Okay. As long as you shove off and leave me to eat my breakfast in peace. Thank you. Can I have another coffee, please, Carmella? Oh, no. What do you want?
6: Just a word in your shell, like.
3: Oh, that's what they all say. Be quick.
6: Tommy's got his money, so I reckon there's no point in you investigating that. My memory's not what it used to be, and I've forgotten what I was going to tell you about him.
3: Look, Frankie, I've just finished a long, demanding stint on a job that's got nothing to do with Huntsford. All I want is to finish my breakfast, or even just to start it. Then I can get my head down. I've not had the time or information to look into Matt.
6: That's okay, then. I'll leave you in peace.
3: Wouldn't that be just great?
7: Hi, Sam. Good to see you.
8: Hi, Sharon. It's such a lovely day, I thought I'd take Alfie out for a walk.
7: Hello, Alfie. Oh, aren't you a good-looking little man?
8: Thank you.
7: Oh, I remember how I felt when Bianca was born. I couldn't stop looking at her.
8: I know. It's funny how much you love the baby, even if you can't stand the father.
7: Oh, so you're definitely finished with Matt?
8: Yeah, and him with me.
7: Yeah, well, Frankie cleared off straight away.
8: Thing is, my dad was great. Do you think it damages a kid if he doesn't have a dad around?
7: Depends on the dad. I mean, if Frankie had been a role model for Bianca, she'd probably be a master criminal or doing time.
8: She was very clever. Didn't she get a scholarship to a really good school?
7: It was a primary teacher who said she was brainy and should try the scholarship, not me. Oh, I know it wasn't easy for her at that school. Some of the other girls, well, they weren't nice to her. They made fun of her accent, and after the first term, she wanted to leave.
8: They were probably jealous that she was so clever.
7: Well, that's what I told her. Them girls are there because their families have got money. You've got a better brain than any of them. Oh, if you leave, you're letting them drive you out.
8: Quite right.
7: Oh, she also got aggro from her old school friends on the bus, because they thought she'd gone posh on them.
8: Oh, poor Bianca.
7: Yeah, she had it tough, but she got through it, and now she is one very strong, decisive young woman. Your Alfie will be the same.
8: I hope so.
7: Anyway, happy marriages isn't all it's cracked up to be. Oh, there's definitely trouble in paradise with Alison and Neil.
8: But she's always going on about my wonderful husband and what he does for her.
7: Oh, he's a real pussycat with her. Honestly, if he was an old Bill, I'd have gone for him myself. He's well fit. Oh, she was having a real moan at him the other day about whatever he was doing. The poor guy was probably just grafting away to pay for another mini break or present for her.
8: Well, she needs to realise how lucky she is. I mean, he is very good looking. If he left her, I don't think he'd be on his own for very long.
7: Yeah, but you know, Alison, when is she ever wrong about anything?
9: Season 10, episode 46 was written by Tim Latham and 47, Helen Cooley. Fiona was played by Angie Pike, Alison Jane McKercher-Kay, Ryan Stuart Nunn, Judy Sonia Anderson, Bob Roger Ems, Councillor Allsorts Daniel Miller, Bianca Amelia Billington, Tommy Pete Warman, Carmella Fee Fish, Neil John Mountfort, Matt Eric O'Brien, Frankie Steve Davies, Sharon Vicky Marchant, and Sam Chloe Fagan Webb. Post-production Sue Rodwell-Smith, sounds freesounds.org and Epidemic Sounds. 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Produced and directed by Sue Rodwell-Smith, Hunsford was brought to you exclusively by Ouse Valley Radio and recorded in Huntingdon, Cambridgeshire.
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I am Mark Ronson and Risa, and I want to see the bright lights tonight. And now, sort of fashion. And it's an Australian designer, and it says he's taking, or she, is taking ratty clothing to a new level. This designer, who goes by the name of Rat Oddity Gizzard, known for using taxidermied, yes, stuffed rats, to make unusual creations, recently released a line of clothing they're calling Lange Rat, a bit like lingerie. Unfortunately, it's exactly what it sounds like. Stuffed rats, taxidermied rats, sewn onto underwear. And the garments aren't really meant to be worn, but Rat Oddity Gizzard's Instagram audience disagrees, and all his followers have been claiming they want to surprise their partners. It certainly would surprise somebody. And this lingerie, lingerie, sells for $137, that'd be Australian dollars a piece. And it says they do offer international shipping, so you could order it from this country, although I suspect you'd be unlikely to ever get it through customs and health checks. Yeah, there we are. Rat underwear. What next? Now it's Come Over, and it's Rudimental, Anne-Marie and Tion Wayne.

The Stranglers with Golden Brown, and what that's about is certainly open to interpretation. The news and weather are coming up, and in the third hour of the show, we'll have Nonsense and Verse. But meanwhile, to take us there, we've got Blondie with Heart of Glass.

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4: British armed forces have intercepted a Russian vessel in the Channel. It's the first UK-led operation of its kind. The Ministry of Defence say officers sanctioned the oil tanker during a six-hour operation. The vessel will be provisionally moved into an anchorage off the south coast of England and be monitored for any environmental or safety concerns. The Culture Secretary says ministers are looking to cut their department's costs to help fund defence. It follows the resignation of former Defence Secretary John Healey and Armed Forces Minister Al Khans after what they called a failure to provide adequate funding. Lisa Nandy says discussions are ongoing to find more money for a long-delayed defence plan. People in Switzerland are voting today to cap the country's population at 10 million. The initiative is championed by the populist Swiss People's Party, which has the most seats in Parliament. Critics call the bid a self-inflicted wound. People would rather turn to AI for advice about tooth pain than go to the dentist. In a new report, the Oral Health Foundation warned this can lead to misinformation, with 1 in 10 people avoiding the dentist in favour of Googling symptoms. Dr. Ben Atkins is a dentist.
5: Your oral health team can assess what you need, whereas the AI is very much a blunt tool. It's a generic thing, and it doesn't replace that assessment of your mouth, because health is very bespoke to the individual.
4: And Scotland are celebrating football glory after the men's national team secured a win in their first World Cup game in 28 years. Although kickoff was in the early hours of the morning, it didn't stop 5,500 people from packing into one fan zone in Glasgow.
6: I think we could have done a bit better.
7: Yeah, definitely.
6: We squandered a lot of chances.
8: I think you could feel the nerves, but we got the win. It's amazing.
9: No Scotland, no party. We win it.
4: It's the turn of England on Wednesday. The Three Lions take on Croatia at 9 p.m. UK time. That's the latest from Radio News Hub. I'm Lucy Gorman-Lee.
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4: Most areas staying dry, though northern regions may see isolated showers. Light winds overall feeling warm in the southwest with a high of 22 degrees Celsius.

That was Dire Straits with Money for Nothing. This is Ooze Valley Sunday Afternoon on Ooze Valley Radio. Later on, we'll have Nonsense and Verse, but meanwhile, a bit of useless trivia for a Sunday afternoon. And that's that in ancient Egypt, a cure for baldness and for hair loss included crocodile feces, yes, crocodile poo, in a hair loss cure. Whether it worked, we don't know. Nobody actually stood close enough to the people to see. Now we've got the Nick Straker Band and A Walk in the Park.

Nick Straker, the Nick Straker Band with A Walk in the Park. And as you've probably heard on the Real News, it's the millionth park run was held today. So that's a lot of park runs, a lot of distance run. Now, off to Australia. And more than 100,000 live cockroaches were confiscated from a single breeder in the country's largest ever seizure of exotic invertebrates, according to the authorities in Australia. And this included Madagascar hissing cockroaches and dubia cockroaches, which are worth about 200,000 Australian dollars, which is 142,000 American dollars, and I haven't got the English version. And it was seized in May from a commercial breeder in Bathurst in New South Wales state, and that's according to Australia's Department of Climate Change, Energy, Environment and Water. Now, the Madagascar hissing cockroach is one of the world's biggest cockroaches. You really wouldn't want to meet one of these. Measuring 2 to 3 inches, that's 5 to 8 centimetres long. And a photo put out by the department show a shiny brown insect larger than a person's finger. And it's much bigger than the common Australian cockroach, which measures between 0.9 and 1.4 inches long. And cockroaches are very flourish in Australia because of its subtropical climate, and the country's home to hundreds of species, so they really don't want any more. And the Bathurst person from the group that collected the cockroaches told the ABC that the larger exotic species were likely being sold as a cost-effective reptile food because their large size meant that fewer insects were needed. And officials have told pet owners, advised pet owners, to use crickets or wood roaches, I think they mean wood lice, to feed their lizards instead. You see, Australia's got really strict biosecurity controls to protect its agriculture and horticultural and native wildlife from pest infestations. Mention rabbits to Australia and you'll know why they don't like invasive species. Those smuggling in undeclared or illegal animal, insect or plant materials can be fined thousands of dollars. Exotic cockroaches have not been subjected to an environmental risk assessment. They could spread disease or harm native wildlife, a statement issued by the agency said. And they warned that you can be prosecuted for people being caught with these giant cockroaches. So there we are, cockroach breeding, illegal cockroach breeding in Australia. That's a heck of a story. And according to Mary Wilson, it's just what I always wanted.

Mary Wilson with Just What I Always Wanted. And you'll notice that she didn't add Madagascar hissing cockroaches to the list, because who'd really want them? Now we've got Redbone, and it's the Witch Queen of New Orleans, who was actually a real person.

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Poetry in Motion from Johnny Tillotson. And this week on Nonsense in a Verse, a poem from one of the Liverpool poets, but it's not Roger McGough, it's one of the other Liverpool poets from the 1960s, Brian Patton. And it's A Small Dragon. I found a small dragon in the woodshed. I think it must have come from deep inside a forest, because it's damp and green and leaves are still reflecting in its eyes. It is small enough to hold within the hollow of both hands, and when it breathes, the air smells of bluebells. I feed it on moths and on small crumbs of cheese, and sometimes it will sing a little, like a kettle about to boil. It made a nest of old sacking in the corner, where it sleeps, its wings folded, like an umbrella left behind in some forgotten hallway. I didn't know what you will do if you should pass this way, or if you will believe me when I tell you of the small green dragon in the woodshed. But you had better hurry, for it is growing very fast, and soon the woodshed will be too small to hold it. That's A Small Dragon by Brian Patton. And there'll be another Nonsense and Verse next Sunday on Ouse Valley Sunday Afternoon. Meanwhile, we've got Words from F.R. David.

F.R. David with Words. Now, you've probably seen that Bradford-born artist David Hockney passed away this week at the age of 88, which was a very good inning, and he's noted as a brilliant artist in all sorts of medium, and possibly one of the best British artists of the late 20th and early 21st century. And just as a sort of tribute, a song about another artist who's world famous but didn't live so long and didn't have such an interesting life. It's Vincent van Gogh, and this is Vincent from Don McLean.

Don McLean and Vincent. Now, this story, this actually starts off with an error, but we'll come to that later. And it goes, the concept of a floating city was originally proposed in the 1990s by American engineer Norman Nixon, but no relation, I don't think, but no one has ever attempted to build one. Now, they've dug out the blueprints for Nixon's ship several times over the past 30 years or so, but they've never progressed beyond the discussion phase. But now a cruise line company claims the demand for a freedom ship is so strong that it could almost justify building three ships. We feel very confident that we can put this together, but the capitalization is key, Roger Goose, chief executive of Freedom Cruise Line International, said, adding that the company's hired a project manager, a designer and a naval architect amongst a 12-strong leadership team to make the Freedom ship a reality. But even if it finds the necessary money, it's a huge project. It's a mile-long ship, about 10 times larger than the world's largest cruise ship. And the crew, the hull would have to be built in pieces and then assembled offshore because no shipyard could accommodate this giant. 800 feet wide, 30 deck high Freedom ship could carry up to 50,000 permanent residents, presumably paying vast amounts, as well as 10,000 visitors, all catered to by 20,000 members of staff. So it's a medium-sized town, and that's about eight times more than the total capacity of the world's current largest cruise ship. And you'd have to go get to and fro from the Freedom ship with smaller boats with tenders because it wouldn't fit in any port. And because it would literally be a floating city with everything that implies, the giant ship would have its own hospital, schools, banks, shops, restaurants, etc. Probably more than you've got on the high street. And the Gooch said the company's interested in operating some of these facilities itself, such as the Gaseet casinos. Yes, there are a bunch of chances, but otherwise would be partnering with other companies. We want entrepreneurs to lease or buy space from us. They would die just like they would in land-based community, Gooch said. We also want a state-of-the-art hospital. We've been approached by medical research facilities because it will be beyond the reach of regulatory bodies, so sort of Frankenstein experiments, and the Freedom ship would be the ideal venue for that. Now, if it ever becomes reality, as Freedom Cruise Line International hopes, the Freedom ship will likely be powered by nuclear power, and the company needs to raise over $16 billion. They ought to talk to Elon Musk. That would be probably a small change for him. Now, as I said, there's a mistake right at the beginning. This floating city was proposed in the 1990s by American engineer Norman Nixon. In fact, this huge floating artificial island was actually proposed by Jules Verne, French science fiction writer, way back in 1895, and it's a huge ship, about a mile across, and it's entirely inhabited by millionaires who are paying the way. And of course, it still goes horribly wrong, but there we are. So this floating city's been a lot longer than this news item would have you believe. Now, what have we got? Oh, we've got Dua Lipa and Houdini.

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That was the Joker from the Steve Miller Band, no relation. Now, the I was going to do a story about Guinness World Records attempts, but it's David Rush, this man who's done a lot of very, very stupid and sometimes dangerous records, and he gets enough publicity as it is, so we won't bother this time. We'll just press on with the next track, which is Never Be Lonely from The Feeling.

0: The Feeling and Never Be Lonely. And it's almost the end for Ooze Valley Sunday afternoon. I'll be back same time, same wavelength next Sunday. Coming up later at 6 o'clock, it's Ooze Valley Classics with Jon Aveling. Before that, after the news and weather, it's Ooze Valley Scribblers with Sue Rodwell Smith, with poems and short stories for all your readerly requirements. That's about it from Ooze Valley Sunday afternoon. We've had our usual features, the Huntsford Omnibus and Nonsense and Verse. Now Bastille say Save My Soul, and the Scorpions are Riding the Winds of Change. It's goodbye from me. I've been Tim Latham, and my imaginary spidery producer Arachne is waving goodbye. Thanks for listening, and have a brilliant Sunday, whatever you're up to.
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4: The Prime Minister says the British Armed Forces have intercepted a Russian vessel in the Channel. It's the first UK-led operation of its kind. The Ministry of Defence say officers sanctioned the oil tanker during a six-hour operation. The vessel is believed to sail under the Cameroon flag and left Russia on the 5th of June. Government departments are looking to cut budgets to fund defence. That's the message from Culture Secretary Lisa Nandy. She says discussions are ongoing to find more money for a long-delayed defence plan. It follows the resignation of former Defence Secretary John Healey and Armed Forces Minister Al Carnes after what they called a failure to provide adequate funding. Early results show that voters in Switzerland have rejected a bid to cap the country's population at 10 million. The initiative is championed by the populist Swiss People's Party, which has the most seats in Parliament. Critics call the bid a self-inflicted wound. Brits are putting their oral health at risk by asking AI for advice.
5: Getting misinformation is rife on the internet, you know, making issues bigger than they often actually are. It is quite a thing. Patients are often really worried, so it's really important why you go and visit your dentist, why you go and visit your oral health team.
4: That's Dr. Ben Atkins from the Oral Health Foundation. Their warning comes as nearly 1 in 10 people use Google or AI tools to check dental symptoms instead of seeking a professional. Scotland supporters are celebrating after the men's national team secured a win in their first World Cup game in 28 years. Fans across the country stayed up into the early hours of the morning to watch Steve Clarke's side defeat Haiti 1-0. 5,500 people packed into one fan zone in Glasgow.
6: Amazing!
7: Absolutely fabulous.
6: Yeah.
7: Beyond expectations,
6: yeah.
7: If I'm honest.
6: It's been a long time coming. Come on, Scotland!
7: Yeah.
4: And in Formula One, Lewis Hamilton has won the Barcelona Catalunya Grand Prix for Ferrari. It's his first victory since 2024. From Radio News Hub, I'm Lucy Gorman-Lee.
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4: Most areas staying dry, though northern regions may see isolated showers. Light winds overall feeling warm in the southwest with a high of 22 degrees Celsius.

0: Good afternoon, dear listeners. And firstly, thank you very much, Tim, for your afternoon show. Excellent as always. And you are now with me, Sue Rodwell-Smith, for Ouse Valley Scribblers, where we air stories and poems all from local authors. And as always, we have a very eclectic mix. We're going to start off with two poems. The first is Juggling Words, written and narrated by Julie Stevens. And the second is I Will Halter Him, written and narrated by Isabel Cook. The poem you're about to hear is called Juggling Words, is written and narrated by Julie Stevens from Jumping Jewels Poetry. Do enjoy.
1: I have MS. One of the symptoms is brain fog. You forget words. You lose track of conversations. You say the wrong word. This poem is called Juggling Words. My legs are always struggling to flow, and my brain doesn't tell me what I need to know. I'm a word-juggling poet wading upstream in a river of words trying to catch what I mean. He asked for an apple, or was it a pear? I really couldn't remember after I'd walked over there. We needed some stamps from down the road, but I bought him some milk. That wasn't what I was told. I'm a word-juggling poet wading upstream in a river of words trying to catch what I mean. When speaking with them, I couldn't follow the debate, forgot what we were saying, wanted to hide or escape. I tried to join in, but I got it all wrong, so I sat there quiet, pretending to be strong. I'm a word-juggling poet wading upstream in a river of words trying to catch what I mean. This brain fog can really get me down. Makes me anxious and worried, the chief zombie in town. Get rid of this tiredness, I'm trying not to drown. But all this muddling and tripping makes me the best performing clown. I'm a word-juggling poet wading upstream in a river of words trying to catch what I mean. If I say a wrong word or forget what I was told, please don't leave me out here alone in the cold. My cognitive powers are not all they seem. I could be Prime Minister or even the Queen. So be kind to me when I get it wrong. I'll always make you laugh singing my song. I'm a word-juggling poet wading upstream in a river of words trying to catch what I mean.
0: I Will Halter Him was written and is narrated by Isabel Cook. Do enjoy.
2: Vivacious fiery Pam has gone and bagged herself a man, whether he likes it or not. He is her only shot at being wed. And so as she prepares the marriage bed, there is only one thing on her mind, and it must be said, she is unique, she is one of a kind. I will halter him, she has been heard to say, and as fast approaches the glorious day, it is rumoured the bridegroom's run away. Pam is in hot pursuit. She will not let him slip through her fingers. Of course she won't. But the intended response is, oh no, you don't. He has barely run a mile, and there is Pam with her hungry smile. And the man thought luck was with him for a while. He is dragged back to his doom, and the marriage will be held next Saturday at noon. His only option is to vehemently say no, then watch him scarper, watch his long legs go. They carry him far, far, far away, and he remains a scarred and terrified bachelor today.
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0: Thank you, Isabel, for I Will Halter Him, and Julie for Juggling Words. We now have a story, She Shouldn't Have Eaten the Cheese, written by Pam Leonard and narrated by myself, followed by another short poem written and narrated by Isabel Cook, Fingers and Thumbs. She Shouldn't Have Eaten the Cheese was written by Pam Leonard and narrated by Sue Rodwell-Smith. Dear reader, this is a ghost story and a cautionary tale about the danger of holes. The ghost, who is the focus of this tale, is a young girl whose name was Tilly. She had been a ghost for nearly a century now and spent most of her time haunting an old house in the country. Tilly had lived there as a young girl and was rather attached to it. There had been many attempts to exorcise her by various occupants of the property, but she strongly resisted these endeavours, and, as she rarely caused any trouble, there had been no recent efforts of that nature. Now to the subject of our story, the holes. Holes are strange things. However, Tilly was very conversant with them, After all, she had died when she fell into an old well at the bottom of the garden. Quite a dark hole, that one, full of cold water and newts. It had caused quite a lot of distress to her family once the search that had gone on all day came to an end, with her body being found deep in the well. Then there was the 6 feet hole in the churchyard that they buried her in. Confined in a wooden casket and under all that weight of earth, it had taken Tilly some time to emerge, as she hadn't quite got the hang of the spirit business so early after her demise. When Tilly thought back to her short life on this earth, there had been many other memorable, if slightly smaller, holes. There was a time that she got her toe stuck in the plug hole of the bath. It had taken a plumber and a handyman and lots of soap and some hefty heaves to release her. What an embarrassing episode. There she was with nothing on and so cold. She was shivering like a jelly on a plate. There was also the time she went down to the beach and got her whole foot stuck in a lobster pot. How she managed to get her foot through the hole where the lobster should have entered, no one really knew. But of course, her foot was about the size of a lobster. Everyone just shrugged and said, "There's that Tilly again, always in some kind of trouble." They remembered the hole in the bottom of the rowboat that Tilly and her friend had borrowed without permission. And under Tilly's poor navigation, they had hit a rock and had to be rescued from the sea as the boat slowly filled with water. Tilly had not been anyone's first choice when errands needed to be run. There was the mystery of how holes could appear in the bottom of shopping bags when she was carrying some eggs that ended up smashed on the ground, all round things like oranges, apples or tomatoes that, once escaped, would roll at amazing speed down the street, with Tilly chasing after them as fast as her little legs could carry her. However, even when rescued, they were usually battered and bruised and totally unedible. Of course, this must not take into account the conversational hole she dug for herself when she was talking in that oops moment when she introduced her grandmother to a neighbour as her oldest living nightmare. Tilly thought that she'd left behind this catalogue of catastrophe when she entered the world of spirit. She studied the course on haunting that had been provided for her. The curriculum had included vanishing through walls, headless appearances, and wailing. She had read the textbook and passed the basic course, but, being Tilly, she had not bothered with the small print, the footnotes, or even the introduction on the first page. Unfortunately, this is where she would have been made aware of the real dangers of holes to members of the ghostly community. Tilly fondly imagined that now she was just an ethereal entity falling into a hole which, even if disconcerting, would have been a quieter and more gentle process. If she had read her ghost book more closely, she would have known how extremely dangerous holes could be. It was possible she could fall down into a hole, never to emerge again. Tilly had heard of such things happening, and although she tried to avoid the unlikely situations it's becoming a spirit, she had not taken the matter too seriously, and that set the scene for the end of our sad tale. Although they are able to do so, ghosts do not normally eat food. They have no need of it, and they can see little point to it. Tilly was at a bit of a loose end on that day and was looking forward to haunting the latest house owners who had not taken ghosts too seriously. She was wafting through the old kitchen when she caught sight and scent of a smell of Emmental cheese on the kitchen table. Cheese was the food that in her corporeal life had been her favourite, and Emmental cheese had such a lovely flavour. Nutty and slightly sweet, and looking so pretty with holes scattered in it. The temptation was just too much. Just a little nibble, she thought, but that was her undoing. Once she began eating, she could not stop, and soon all that was left was a hole. On the table where the cheese had been, there was only the hole remaining, with the scent of the Emmental surrounding it. Tilly tried to move on, but a force she was powerless to resist was pulling her closer to the hole. It was like a whirlpool, and she was circling around and around until suddenly, with a mighty whoosh, she disappeared into an energy vortex, never to haunt again. So now, dear reader, you know why she shouldn't have eaten the cheese. The poem you're about to hear is called Fingers and Thumbs, was written and is narrated by Isabel Cook. Do enjoy.
2: Fingers and Thumb. The youngster's fingers press and work. Their bodies hunch, their shoulders jerk. Their lips stay closed, a conversation piece. Their fingers work and they stay mum. Their iPads work, it's face to face. Their minds think on, they're having fun. But talk to gran they cannot do. The console's lure is too great too. The gadgets work and they stay dumb. The youth of today use finger and thumb. Stay in their rooms when company call. Lost in thought, distant from it all. Conversations limited, lips pressed shut. Their favourite word is silence or what? The devil take them, they just don't care. But for technology, they have a flair. They know what to press and get what they need. They get their fix, they get their feed. New gadgets they just must have. Play different genres, even old-time jazz. A technological world, it's theirs to play. Conversation's the price we all must pay. Headsets installed, they talk to one another. But the language is aggressive from brother to brother. Is it a phase? Will they grow up one day? Or is it just life that's here to stay?
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0: Thank you, Isabel, for Fingers and Thumbs, and Pam for She Shouldn't Have Eaten the Cheese. And now we have a story, Baby on the Way, written by Alice Goulding and narrated again by myself. And this will take us into the commercial break. Baby on the Way was written and is narrated by Alice Goulding.
5: I'm dreaming I'm in a boat. I'm in a boat which seems to be sinking. It's full of water and my legs are all wet. But the water is warm. I don't like this feeling and I don't think I'm asleep. I open my eyes and wonder why my nightie is wringing wet. I reach for the light and it flickers on. My eyes take a moment to adjust to the brightness and then I look down and see it's spilt everywhere. Just everywhere. Like in the Dambusters film, I have burst the Mona Dam. My water's run off the bed in rivulets. Pink fluid soaking through the sheets and dripping on my brand new cream-coloured carpet. I gaze in horror at the mess. I knew kids were messy, snotty noses, chocolate fingers and worse. It hasn't even arrived yet and it's made a mess. I elbow my husband. He turns and blearily opens his eyes. Everything okay? I burst into tears. God, I'm all wet. He throws back the duvet and surveys the devastation. I think your waters have broken. Talk about stating the obvious. I find myself smiling despite the shock of waking up and drowning in a lake of amniotic fluid. Duh. I can't help myself. He gets out of bed and takes charge. My tummy cramps up and I let out a whimper. For the first time ever, I'm so thankful that I don't have to make any decisions. I have at least been organised. My hospital bag is packed, the itinerary and checklist is stuck on the fridge, and my birth plan is in the folder at the ready. I had not anticipated having to clean up the waters of the Mona Dam. I climb out of bed, my feet squelching in the deep pile of my ruined carpet. I hope the rug doctor will get it clean. I'm tempted to fetch the vax from the garage when another pain grips me. I double over, clutching my side. That was unpleasant. I start to strip the bed. Bother, I'm gripped by another pain, and this one lasts longer. Colin walks in. What on earth do you think you're doing? He shouts. I think it perfectly obvious, so I don't reply. I'm still trying to straighten up after that last wrenching pain. I find myself panting like they tell you to do in all those prenatal classes I insisted Colin and I attend. He hurries over and starts rubbing my back. That's nice. I whimper again as another contraction hits. I think you're in labour. Colin sounds shocked. Duh. Another pain greets me and I let out an expletive. My goofy husband grins. I don't think he's ever heard me swear. Don't you worry, everything's going to be fine. You really think the rug doctor will get the pink out of the carpet? I look up at him, hopefully. He laughs and nods. I'll sort it, but first we have to take a little trip to the hospital. He grabs my pre-packed bag. Wait, I can't go like this. I look down in dismay at my sodden nightie. I need a bath. You're kidding me. Colin does not look impressed. We need to get you to the hospital. I'll find you a clean nightie. But I'm all sticky, I whine, and another pain grips, and I start to pant. I'll have a shower. Promise I'll be quick. Colin looks as if he's about to explode. We have not got time. You need to get to the hospital. I would have laughed, except another pain hit me, and it lasted longer. When I caught my breath, I disagreed. Rubbish. First babies take hours. Check with the midwife. Time the contractions. You'll see. I'm going for that shower. The hot water rained down on me, and I leant against the wall, letting it soothe the ache in my back. I was nearly on my knees as the next contraction hit. Maybe Colin was right. Perhaps we ought to make tracks to the hospital. It was a bit of a drive. Colin knocked, then waltzed in. I was on my hands and knees now, moaning as another pain squeezed, and I started to pant. He had the phone in his hand. Colin walked out of the bathroom, leaving me panting on my hands and knees. Ooh, this was not good. I wanted pain relief, epidural, gas and air, knocking out with a blunt object, anything that would stop these pains. Colin was still talking on the phone. 10 minutes? I'll leave the door open. Come straight in. His head appeared round the bathroom door. How are you doing? I couldn't answer. I was too busy panting. Can I do anything? I was ready to scream. Have the baby for me. That would be a good start. I was never doing this again. The hot water wasn't so hot anymore. I wanted to turn it off, but I couldn't stand up. The water isn't very warm. Shall I turn it off for you? You look a bit cold. I nodded through chattering teeth. Colin reached over and switched off the water, then popped out and came back with some lovely warm towels. He wrapped them around me, and in walked the midwife. Finally, I was tucked up in a nice clean bed, in a nice dry nightie, and holding a small warm bundle, lying fast asleep in my arms. Colin put his arms around my shoulders and kissed me. Look, we have a beautiful baby boy.
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0: Ooze Valley Radio. Thank you very much, Alison, for Baby on the Way. And you are now into our second part with me, Sue Rodwell-Smith, for Ooze Valley Scribblers. And as always, we start off with Fee's Diary.
7: Hello, I'm Fiona Ritchie. My mother moved in with me a few years ago as she needed a little help to remain independent because she was losing her eyesight. My observational musings are the reason I remain sane. This is my weekly diary, so you know what shenanigans we've been getting up to. Mum had one of her usual appointments at Addenbrookes, and on this occasion I had to borrow a wheelchair from someone else, as Pam selfishly needed hers. To my delight, I was told that this particular chair had been crash tested. Naturally, I needed more information. How many times had they crashed it? Was someone in it at the time? Did the chair survive and the passenger didn't? You can see where I'm going with this. Sadly, none of these questions were answered, but I didn't press the issue because I really needed to borrow the chair. Mum was slower than usual, so I made sure we left with buckets of time to spare, which was just as well, as all the normal places we park in were full. So it was up to the 8th floor of the car park to find a space. My friend had put the chair into the boot while I was getting Mum into the car, and I thought nothing of it until I went to retrieve it. Initially, I thought it must have been struck down, but on checking, it clearly wasn't, so I tried again. I'm not saying it was weighty, but it was heavier than me. After three goes, I heard Mum ask if there was a problem, and not wanting to concede there might be, I gave one almighty heave and dragged it from the boot. No wonder it was crash test proof. I dread to think what they crashed the wheelchair into, but whatever it was, it would have come off worst. I opened it and wheeled it to Mum, who was waiting impatiently in the passenger seat. She managed to propel herself to her feet in two ups-a-daisies, turn on the spot and sit in the chair. I put the footrests in position and spun the chair round to head for the lift. Mum then asked me about the seatbelt. The seatbelt. These things have a seatbelt? Mum went on to explain she always wears a seatbelt. Futilely, I said she'd never worn one with me, and in fact, Pam's didn't have one. I looked down to realise the belt had been caught under and behind the seat, and the only way to retrieve it was to get Mum to stand.

0: Once in the lift, Mum asked me if we were going down. I didn't answer. We parked on the top floor, so there was little choice in the direction we were going. In the brief silence, Mum chided herself by making such a crass statement. And with that, the doors opened and two young people stood awkwardly, not sure what to do. I smiled at them and then asked Mum, "Are you sure you can remember where the body is?" And with that, the couple nervously stepped back and we carried on to the ground floor without further interruption. On reaching the hospital, Mum needed to go to the lavatory. I stifled another sigh and mentally prepared myself for a fresh ordeal. I glanced at my phone and realised that we had half an hour to spare, relaxed and helped Mum into the disabled toilet. The safety belt was so loose, she slid under it to get off the chair, which obviously gave me an inspired idea involving steep slopes and cliff edges. And 20 minutes later, we found ourselves in front of a bright receptionist who asked us which one of us was born in 1930. I just continued to smile and pointed down to Mum, who was now asking why we had stopped. The receptionist leant over and pulled a face that made her look like a wide-mouthed frog and pointed to the area where we needed to wait, which happened to be the furthest point from her. I only got to page 5 of the paper before Mum's name was called, so I wheeled her to the world's smallest room and dumped her off. I was asked to stay for some reason, but there was no space for me even to turn around, so I took the chair back to the waiting room and ran for it. Sorry, left it and returned to the room, which now had two nurses in it and consequently still no room for me. Someone must have written in Mum's notes that she was blind and severely deaf, so I acted as interpreter, and 10 minutes later we were heading back to the car. All Mum could say was what a complete waste of time it had been. On hearing this, I braked so hard, the airbags on the wheelchair went off and it floated out of the boot, never to be seen again. If you're interested in acquiring a crash-tested wheelchair, I reckon it's halfway to Rotterdam by now. Anyway, never wear a green t-shirt in Asda. Long story short, I'm now covering Donna's shift on Sunday.
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1: Thank you very much, Fiona. And now we have a story written by Graham Emmett and narrated by Roger Ems. And it's called Dem Bones, Dem Bones. And this will take us into the commercial break.
3: Dem. "Keep the change," I said as I alighted from the taxi. I stood there, clutching my overnight bag, daunted by the ornate front of the building. I squared my shoulders, walked towards the revolving door and swung myself inside.

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3: Thank you very much, Graham and Roger, for Dem Bones. And you are now into our part three of Ouse Valley Scribblers with me, Sue Rodwell-Smith. And as always, we have the long story. And this one is a real corker. I love this one. It's written by Patrick MacDonald and it's called Eggshells. It's narrated by myself. So sit down with a cuppa and enjoy. The tale you're about to hear is about the fragile mind of Margaret and her marriage, and it has a stark ending.
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3: How best to kill him, she thought. She stared down at her husband. Tom was lying on his back, his mouth slackly open, snoring noisily. He had seemed to fall asleep almost immediately they had retired to bed, while she lay there, crying softly in the dark. She couldn't sleep. Even his snoring seemed yet one more weapon deployed against her. She knew he hadn't really gone to sleep that quickly, that he had lain there awake, deliberately ignoring her obvious misery. God, she hated him. She thought back over the day's events. Their daughter Claire had travelled down from Sheffield for the weekend. Claire was a researcher for one of the big pharmaceutical companies, Astra something or other. Margaret could never remember. She had done a roast dinner for them all and had spent most of the afternoon preparing it. She had insisted on the two of them going for a walk together down by the river. She said she was fine on her own, more than happy pottering around the kitchen. As soon as they disappeared, she had poured herself a glass of wine. Half a bottle had disappeared by the time they came back, but she was careful to hide this in the drinks cabinet in the dining room, putting a fresh bottle in the fridge to cool. Then she prepared dinner. Roast chicken with roast potatoes, a carrot and sweet puree, cabbage, broccoli and courgettes. She also prepared a dish of sweet potatoes. Timing was the thing, and she prided herself on getting it exactly right. Except this time, she didn't get it right. She had forgotten to put the sweet potatoes into the oven until the very last moment. Swearing softly under her breath, she now put them in. Never mind, she thought. I can serve them late. It will be fine. I'll just slow everything else down. Her husband and daughter returned. It had started to rain when they were out, and the smell of their damp clothes filled the hallway. They both helped Margaret to serve up. Claire giggling when the chicken leg she tried to leave onto her father's plate toppled onto the kitchen table instead. Margaret pursed her lips. The table was pine, and she knew it easily stained. She wiped the greasy surface where the chicken neck had fallen with a damp cloth. "Whoops," said Tom. "Good job that wasn't me, or I'd be in the doghouse." Margaret glared at him, a look that warned him not to do anything that might spoil the afternoon. Tom pretended not to notice. She left the oven on to give the sweet potatoes another 5 minutes to cook, and then poured herself and Tom a large glass of wine. A Bordeaux, her favourite. "You can finish serving up," she called to her husband. "I've done my bit." Tom looked at his daughter and shrugged. They both guessed Margaret had been drinking. "Eggshells," said Claire in a whisper. "Eggshells," Tom agreed. They were sat at the table in the dining room, their daughter facing them. Tom beside her. Margaret stared at herself in the large mirror hung on the wall opposite. "I should have arranged things differently," she thought. "I should have made sure I was on the opposite side of the table, so I wouldn't have to stare at my own reflection for the duration of the meal." Her face was flushed and blotchy, her hair an untidy mess of dark curls. All this was in sharp contrast to her daughter's flawless complexion and neat pageboy cut. "She always looks so perfect. I was never like that. Where on earth does she get it from? Not me anyway," she thought bitterly. Margaret turned to her husband. "Can you get me a refill?" she said, holding out her wine glass. Tom raised an eyebrow. "You haven't finished that one yet." "Well, it'll save me getting up again." "Fine," he said. In the kitchen, he noticed the oven was still on and turned it off. He returned with the wine and settled himself to eat. Moments later, Margaret let out a cry. "God, I've forgotten the sweet potatoes!" She rushed out to the kitchen. "Who turned these off?" she called. Tom grimaced. "I did. I thought you'd left the oven on by mistake." "Of course I bloody didn't. You knew I had the sweet potatoes in there." She returned, wearing pink oven gloves and holding the tray of sweet potatoes aloft like a key piece of evidence proffered at a trial. "These aren't cooked," she said accusingly.
5: "Well, that's not my fault," said Tom. "You should have put them in earlier."
3: "You did this deliberately. You don't like them, so you made sure no one else would have them either."
5: "That's ridiculous. You're being irrational."
3: "You did it deliberately. You've ruined this meal." "Mum," said Claire, a note of warning in her voice, "leave it now. It was an accident. That's the end of it."
5: Margaret stared at Claire. Tears pricked her eyes, humiliated by her own daughter. The afternoon spoilt by her unfeeling pig of a husband, almost as though he'd engineered the whole thing. Her own daughter, who she loved to distraction, siding with him. She stood up.
3: "I can't eat now. You've ruined everything. I spent all day preparing this meal for the two of you, and this is the thanks I get."
5: "Margaret," said her husband despairingly, "please don't."
3: "Mum," Claire cried, "sit down. Dad didn't do anything."
6: "I can't," said Margaret and burst into tears. "I can't. I can't bear it. I can't."
5: The following day it was still raining, the sky a suffocating grey. Her husband had got up early, and she could hear him laughing downstairs in the kitchen with their daughter. 30 years I put up with this, she thought. His condescending manner,
3: how he managed to put her down and to humiliate her in front of their friends. Then he was all innocence afterwards, of course. But he knew exactly what he was doing, and now he had turned their own daughter against her. Well, no more, she thought. Today marks the end. She told them she was going for a walk, needed some fresh air. Do you want me to come with you? Said Tom. It's still raining, by the way. Are you sure this is a good idea? It's fine. I won't be long anyway. The rain became fiercer as she walked, almost as though it was warning her to turn back. Her jeans were damp against her thighs beneath her anorak, her trainers already spongy and wet. There was a wood close to the house, and she turned into it. The plant she needed was close to where a tree had recently fallen, a gaping wound torn in the earth, a hydra's head of twisted roots. She stared for a moment at the black bead-like berries, each held in a cluster of leaves like a star, almost like jewels offered up for her to admire. She slipped on a pair of disposable plastic gloves she had brought with her and carefully prized a number of the berries away from their casings, quickly filling a small freezer bag. Blueberry muffins, she thought, his favourite. She could give him one of them tomorrow, once Claire had gone. When she got back, she found a note on the kitchen table, written in her husband's illegible scrawl. Gone for a walk. We'll buy a paper on the way back. Good, she thought. That will give me time I need to do these muffins. She mixed in some blueberries into the dough together with the belladonna berries. She had Googled how many might be needed to kill an adult. 10 to 20, it seemed. Far too many for a single muffin. Well, he's greedy enough to eat two at a sitting, so that should be enough, surely. I just need to give him a bit of encouragement. Once made, she placed them in a large cake tin and hid it in one of the cupboards behind some packets of cereal. She barely had time to wipe down the work surfaces to remove the residues of flour and pastry left there when she heard the front door open and the two of them bounced into the kitchen. Got completely soaked out there, laughed her husband. Something smells nice. You been baking? No. Well, yes. I made some puff pastry for the chicken and leek pie later. Tom sniffed the air. Smells sort of sweetish, though. A bit like cherries. I think you're hallucinating, dear. Probably in need of a sugar rush. How about a nice cup of tea and a chocolate biscuit? Sounds good. Got the paper, by the way, although it is a little damp.
7: More than a little damp, Dad. You need a hairdryer to sort that out, said Claire.
3: Do you want tea, darling? Said Margaret, turning to her daughter. No, I'm fine, honestly. I'd just change out of these wet clothes, if that's okay. Oh, look, she said. I think it's clearing up. They stared out of the window. The sky was patched with blue, the sun peering from behind a curtain of grey cloud, like an actor with stage fright.
5: Typical, said Tom.
3: The afternoon brightened enough for the three of them to venture out into the garden. Tom wiped down the metal garden chairs with an old tea towel and adorned them with some blue and cream striped cushions from the garage. Claire made them all a jug of sangria and regaled them with tales of her housemates, how inept they were at cooking, and how one of them had got so drunk at a wedding reception that he had toppled backwards into a hedge where he lay helpless like an upturned beetle until some of his friends had rescued him. Margaret leant back in her chair, the sun warming her face, and felt her anger at her husband slowly seep away. At one point, Claire disappeared into the garage to to find some more ice from the freezer for the sangria. She came back, not with the ice, but brandishing two hula hoops.
6: Remember these, Dad? You taught me how to use one of these when I was 10 years old, which is a bit of a joke, because if I remember, you were pretty rubbish at it.
8: I was not, said Tom. I think I was pretty good.
6: Well, you can prove it now then, said Claire.
8: You're on. Hand me one of them and I'll show you how it's done.
3: Tom gingerly stepped into the hoop and lifted it to his waist. He expertly spun the hoop, his hips moving smoothly to keep it spinning.
8: Not bad for an old un, laughed Claire. Lots of the old un, if you don't mind, said Tom,
3: and he winked at Margaret. Margaret smiled up at him. She had a vision of their wedding day. He had turned and winked at her in exactly the same way when she arrived at his side, having made her way nervously up the aisle of the church. She had giggled, and from that moment on the day had flown by in a euphoric rush. God, how she had loved him, she thought, and how giddy and fun-filled their early days together had been. Then she remembered the muffins. I have to get rid of them. What was I thinking? Have I lost my mind?
8: You're all right, Margaret. You look...
6: I'm fine. I've forgotten to do something. I'll be back in a second.
8: Is it something I can help with? Said Tom.
6: Oh, no, no. It's fine, honestly.
3: She went back into the kitchen and stared at them. They weren't looking back. They were laughing and smiling and engaged in animated conversation. The sun disappeared behind some clouds and it seemed suddenly darker. She bent down to retrieve the cake tin and carefully lifted the lid. She had made 6 muffins. 2 were missing.
9: Thank you very much, Patrick, for that interesting story. Well, that's all for me now, folks. I do hope you've enjoyed the last hour. We're going out to Ray's Where Is My Husband? And then at 8 o'clock, it is Pete Singleton with Ooze Valley Smooth Jazz. Immediately after here, at 6 o'clock, it is John Aveling with Ooze Valley Classics. I'll be back again next Friday afternoon for my live studio show at 1 o'clock. This is Sue Rodwell-Smith. Have a great rest of the day, won't you? And do take care of yourselves. Bye for now. Bye.

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4: British armed forces have intercepted a Russian vessel in the Channel. It's the first UK-led operation of its kind. The Ministry of Defence say officers sanctioned the oil tanker during a six-hour operation. The vessel will be provisionally moved to an anchorage off the south coast of England and be monitored for any environmental or safety concerns. 15 people have been arrested after protests outside a synagogue in northwest London. Police say they were made for a range of offences, including public order matters. Footage on social media shows police detaining demonstrators outside Edgware United Synagogue. The Board of Deputies of British Jews says it's deeply disturbed. The Culture Secretary says ministers are looking to cut their department's costs to help fund defence. It follows the resignation of former Defence Secretary John Healey and Armed Forces Minister Al Carnes after what they called a failure to provide adequate funding. Lisa Nandy says discussions are ongoing to find more money for a long-delayed defence plan. Brits are turning to AI for dental advice rather than booking an appointment. That's according to the Oral Health Foundation. Dr. Ben Atkins is their spokesperson and a dentist himself.
5: They're looking for health information, but we should always identify and verify the source of that information, and it shouldn't really replace a proper assessment by a dental health professional. So it's really important that it's used as an extra.
4: Scotland are celebrating football glory after the men's national team secured a win in their first World Cup game in 28 years. Although kick-off was in the early hours of this morning, it didn't stop 5,500 people from packing into one fan zone in Glasgow.
6: I think we could have done a bit better.
7: Yeah, definitely.
6: We squandered a lot of chances.
8: But I think you could feel the nerves, but we got the win.
9: No Scotland, no party. We won it.
4: And Little Mix star Perry Edwards has married footballer Alex Oxlade-Chamberlain at a star-studded ceremony in Portugal. From Radio News Hub, I'm Lucy Gorman-Lee.
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4: Most areas staying dry, though northern regions may see isolated showers. Light winds overall feeling warm in the southwest with a high of 22 degrees Celsius.

A very warm welcome to your weekly dose of classical music. Yes, it's time for 2 hours of cool classics. I've got a couple of film scores to throw in to spice it up a little, and I'll kick off, or did kick off, with Schubert and the Andante from the Quartet in A Major, played for you by the Delmer Quartet. Thank you so much for your company. I hope you enjoy the next 2 hours. All you need to do is just sit there and relax, because I've got some beautiful music lined up. Continuing with Johann Sebastian Bach. His Brandenburg Concerto No. 5 takes you through to the messages, and it's played for you by Le Petit Bande.

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Temple duet from Bizet, the Comic Opera Orchestra, when accompanying Nikolai Gedda and Ernest Blanc, your soloists. You're listening to Ooze Valley Classics. I'm The Biscuit. I'm with you for the next, well, best part of an hour and a half, continuing with more wonderful music from the Halley Orchestra and Choir. This is Gabrielle Forrest-Pavan.

that's one of the most moving pieces of music you can listen to. And I'll move you neatly to one of the most recognizable pieces that you've ever heard in classical music. This is Beethoven's Symphony No. 5 in C minor. It's played for you by the Philharmonia Orchestra, and it takes you through to the set of messages.

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1: Animals can't speak to drivers, but if they could, they would be asking us, telling us by the sounds of it, to put our litter and fruit waste in the bin. Because roadside litter kills an estimated 3 million animals every year. No wonder they sound miffed. So let's lend them a paw. Let's take our rubbish with us and bin it properly. National Highways. And what's that? They said thanks very much.
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6: The Prime Minister says the British Armed Forces have intercepted a Russian vessel in the Channel. It's the first UK-led operation of its kind. The Ministry of Defence say officers sanctioned the oil tanker during a six-hour operation. The vessel is believed to sail under the Cameroon flag and left Russia on the 5th of June. Early results show that voters in Switzerland have rejected a bid to cap the country's population at 10 million. The initiative is championed by the populist Swiss People's Party, which has the most seats in Parliament. Critics call the bid a self-inflicted wound. People would rather turn to AI for advice about tooth pain than go to their dentist. In a new report, the Oral Health Foundation warned this can lead to misinformation, with one in 10 people avoiding the dentist in favour of Googling symptoms. Dr. Ben Atkins is a dentist.
7: Your oral health team can assess what you need, whereas the AI is very much a blunt tool. It's a generic thing and it doesn't replace that assessment of your mouth because health is very bespoke to the individual.
6: The Prime Minister says the UK and Japan are building a new era of cooperation. His Japanese counterpart, Sane Takeuchi, is visiting Downing Street before the G7 summit. Takeuchi said the two have lots of issues to discuss. There's a chance the south of England could enjoy a heatwave at the end of the week. The Met Office say temperatures are expected to rise to 28 Celsius or higher by Thursday. And an exhibition charting the evolution of Barbie is set to open in Scotland for the first time. It explores the history of the doll from 1959 to the present day. Jane Rowlands is from Glasgow Live, who are running the exhibition.
8: As children, lots of people play with dolls, and over generations, lots of people have played with Barbie and Barbie's friends. And that's provided a real opportunity for creative play and thinking about the world over the decades.
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6: Mostly dry with light winds, a chance of some showers in southern England. A cooler night elsewhere with a few mist and fog patches, a low of 8 degrees Celsius.

Rostropov on the piano with the Sofia Philharmonic Orchestra with the Piano Concerto No. 1 by Ferenc Liszt, from which you heard the Allegro Maestoso. Welcome back to Ouse Valley Classics. I'm The Biscuit. I'm with you for another hour. I've got some more wonderful classical music, and I'll continue with a little bit of film music, taking you back to a famous film starring Julie Walters and, I believe, Michael Caine. This is the main theme from Educating Rita.

A nice little tune for a Sunday evening, educating Rita, the main theme from the film. And to the messages you go with the Plovdiv Philharmonic Orchestra with Johann Strauss's waltz, The Voices of Spring.

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Schweitzer on the horn with the Salzburg Mozarteum playing Wolfgang Amadeus Mozart's Horn Concerto No. 1. And it's another trip to the movies now, and a classic movie it is. It is the theme from Love Story.

I've just looked up at the clock and I need to take you into the messages with a piece, so I'm going to choose the Royal Philharmonic Orchestra under Sir Charles Groves. The composer is Gustav Holst, and this is the St. Paul's Suite for Strings.

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The London Symphony Orchestra were being conducted by Jan-Pascal Tortelier with the Song of India from Sadko by Rimsky-Korsakov. And unfortunately, I have run out of time for this week's Ouse Valley Cool Classics. I hope you've enjoyed my selections. I leave you with the Coronation March from William Walton, played for you by the RPO. And I ask you to go nowhere, because Pete Singleton's up next with his jazz show. And it's always well worth a listen. I'll be back next Sunday with more great classical music, with a bit of film and TV music to spice up the batch. But if you'd like a nice, light Saturday afternoon, I've got the afternoon show from 1 o'clock next Saturday. Until then, let's hope the weather brightens up, and let's hope you have a fantastic week. Thank you for your company. Good night.

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4: British armed forces have intercepted a Russian vessel in the Channel. It's the first UK-led operation of its kind. The Ministry of Defence say officers sanctioned the oil tanker during a six-hour operation. The vessel will be provisionally moved to an anchorage off the south coast of England and be monitored for any environmental or safety concerns. 15 people have been arrested after protests outside a synagogue in northwest London. Police say they were made for a range of offences, including public order matters. Footage on social media shows police detaining demonstrators outside Edgware United Synagogue. The Board of Deputies of British Jews says it's deeply disturbed. Government departments are looking to cut budgets to fund defence. That's the message from Culture Secretary Lisa Nandy. She says discussions are ongoing to find more money for a long-delayed defence plan. It follows the resignation of former Defence Secretary John Healey and Armed Forces Minister Al Carnes after what they called a failure to provide adequate funding. Brits are putting their oral health at risk by asking AI for advice.
5: Getting misinformation is rife on the internet, you know, making issues bigger than they often actually are. It is quite a thing. Patients are often really worried, so it's really important why you go and visit your dentist, why you go and visit your oral health team.
4: That's Dr. Ben Atkins from the Oral Health Foundation. Their warning comes as nearly 1 in 10 people use Google or AI tools to check dental symptoms instead of seeking a professional. Barbie is coming to Scotland. In the country's first, the Kelvin Grove Museum in Glasgow is hosting an exhibition of the history of Barbie back to 1959. Jane Rowlands is from Glasgow Life, who run the museum.
6: Barbie has run for president 7 times. You know, that's incredible, isn't it? So there's this way of showing an aspirational future for young people. And you see that in the exhibition.
4: That's the latest from Radio News Hub. I'm Lucy Gorman-Lee.
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4: Mostly dry with light winds, a chance of some showers in southern England. A cooler night elsewhere with a few mist and fog patches, a low of 8 degrees Celsius.
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Nevo Dur and Love's No Distance. Hello and welcome along to this Sunday's edition of Smooth Jazz with me, Pete Singleton, with you through till 10 o'clock. As always, thank you to John Aveling for a superb 2 hours of the most wonderful classical music. You can hear John again at the same time, that's 6 o'clock next Sunday evening. Coming up in the show, we have our featured artist, we have our Jazz 625 Remember spot, and in hour two, we'll take a trip down, as always, to the Trad Cellar, where we'll hear a couple of Trad Jazz pieces. All being well, Bobby Caldwell now, What You Won't Do for Love.

Bobby Caldwell. 8:12 here on Ouse Valley Radio, and it's time for the first track from our featured artist on the show. There'll be another one in hour two, by the way. So Herb Alpert was born in 1935, which makes him 91 years of age. American musician who led the band Herb Alpert and the Tijuana Brass, sometimes called Herb Alpert and the TJB, in the 1960s, and during the same decade he co-founded A&M Records with Jerry Moss. The A, of course, was Alpert and the M was Moss. So two tracks from Herb Alpert, the first one coming up right now. This is Street Life.

Incognito and Step Aside. Coming up to 24 minutes past 8 here on Ooze Valley Radio 104 FM, the sound of Huntingdonshire. Smooth jazz with me, Pete Singleton, with you through till 10 o'clock. Now, we often play a Mindy Abbott track on this show, and tonight is no exception. Here she is with Gingerbread Man.

Beautiful. Mindy Abba and the Gingerbread Man. 28 minutes past eight. Ooze Valley Radio. Smooth Jazz with me, Pete Singleton. Time on the show now for Jazz 625 Remembered. And who remembers that iconic jazz show on BBC television of the 1960s, mid-1960s? Lasted about 4 years, I think, although there has been some one-off sort of revivals on BBC 4 over the last few years or so. Well, tonight it's Sonny Stitt. And he was a American jazz saxophonist of the bebop, hard bop idiom. Known for his warm tone, he was one of the best documented saxophonists of his era, recording over 100 albums. Nicknamed the Lone Wolf by jazz critic Dan Morgenstern, because of his tendency to rarely work with the same musicians for long, despite his relentless touring and devotion to the craft. Now, whether Sonny played this number on Jazz 625, I have no idea. But anyway, here he is with I'll Walk.

Wonderful George Duke there with No One. Time on the show now for Jazz 625 Remembered, and those of you who are of a certain age will remember the classic jazz series that appeared on BBC television during the mid-1960s. There's been one or two revivals of the show, shall I say, over the years, mainly shown on BBC 4. But the original show featured many, many artists presented by people like Steve Race and company. Anyway, tonight we're featuring Sonny Stitt, who appeared on the show. He was born in 1924, was an American jazz saxophonist of the bebop and hard bop idiom. Known for his warm tone, he was one of the best documented saxophonists of his era, recording over 100 albums. He was nicknamed the Lone Wolf by jazz critic Dan Morgenstern because of his tendency to rarely work with the same musicians for long, despite his relentless touring and devotion to the craft. Sometimes regarded as a Charlie Parker mimic early in his career, but gradually developed his own sound and style, particularly when performing on the tenor saxophone and even occasionally baritone saxophone.

Mesa Leek and Hooked on Your Love. Now, Robert James was born in 1939. We know him as Bob James. American jazz keyboardist, arranger and record producer, he founded the band 4Play and wrote Angela, the theme song for the TV show Taxi. So let's listen then to Bob. This is 5 o'clock Chateau.

Huge Groove with Twelfth Night. Coming up to 5 minutes to nine now here on Ooze Valley Radio, and this is Smooth Jazz with me, Pete Singleton. Coming up after the news, we have Earth, Wind and Fire, a special FX, and another track in our featured artist spot, and of course another track from Herb Alpert. You'd also hear Inner Shade and Wayman Tisdale. So, lots coming up in hour two. Please do not go anywhere. We'll be back after the news with Grace McIntosh. Here's Peter White and Dreamwalk.

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2: The Prime Minister says the British Armed Forces have intercepted a Russian vessel in the Channel. It's the first UK-led operation of its kind. The Ministry of Defence say officers sanctioned the oil tanker during a six-hour operation. The vessel is believed to sail under the Cameroon flag and left Russia on the 5th of June. The Culture Secretary says ministers are looking to cut their department's costs to help fund defence. It follows the resignation of former Defence Secretary John Healey and Armed Forces Minister Al Carnes after what they called a failure to provide adequate funding. Lisa Nandy says discussions are ongoing to find more money for a long-delayed defence plan. Early results show that voters in Switzerland have rejected a bid to cap the country's population at 10 million. The initiative is championed by the populist Swiss People's Party, which has the most seats in Parliament. Critics call the bid a self-inflicted wound. Brits are turning to AI for dental advice rather than booking an appointment. That's according to the Oral Health Foundation. Dr. Ben Atkins is their spokesperson and a dentist himself.
3: They're looking for health information, but we should always identify and verify the source of that information, and it shouldn't really replace a proper assessment by a dental health professional. So it's really important that it's used as an extra.
2: Scotland are celebrating football glory after the men's national team secured a win in their first World Cup game in 28 years. Although kickoff was in the early hours, it didn't stop 5,500 people from packing into one fan zone in Glasgow.
4: I think we could have done a bit better.
5: Yeah, definitely.
4: We squandered a lot of chances.
6: I think you can feel the nerves, but we got the win. It's amazing.
7: No Scotland, no party. We win it.
2: It's the turn of England on Wednesday. The Three Lions take on Croatia at 9 p.m. UK time. And Germany have started their campaign with a 7-1 win over Curaçao in Houston. That's the latest from Radio News Hub. I'm Lucy Gorman-Lee.
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2: Mostly dry with light winds, a chance of some showers in southern England. A cooler night elsewhere with a few mist and fog patches, a low of 8 degrees Celsius.
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Coming up to 8 minutes past nine here on Ouse Valley Radio, the sound of Huntingdonshire. 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Special effects there with Miami. And coming up, we've got our featured artist again, the second track. Also, we've got Inner Shade, Raymond Tisdale, and a little bit of some great jazz down in the Trad Cellar. Do not miss that, whatever you do. Admission is free. Now, here's Earth, Wind & Fire, American band formed in Chicago in 1969. Their music spans multiple genres, including jazz, Afro-pop, Latin, disco, pop, and they're among the best-selling bands ever, with sales of over 90 million records worldwide. Here's Sun Goddess.

Coming up to 17 minutes past nine, time now for our second track in our featured artist spot. And of course, this is Herb Alpert. Now, Alpert has recorded over 28 albums that have appeared on the US Billboard 200 chart, five of which reached number one. He's been awarded 14 platinum albums and 15 gold albums, and the only musician to have reached number one on the US Hot 100 as both a vocalist with This Guy's In Love With You and an instrumentalist as Rise in 1979. He sold an estimated 72 million records worldwide. His awards have included a Tony Award, 8 Grammys, as well as a Grammy Lifetime Achievement Award. And in 2006, he was inducted into the Rock and Roll Hall of Fame. And Alpert was awarded the National Medal of Arts by Barack Obama in 2012. So the second track with Herb, this is Route 101.

Inner Shade, What's in the Box? You're listening to Ouse Valley Smooth Jazz with me, Pete Singleton. Almost time to take our weekly trip down to the Trad Cellar. But first, let's just listen to Wayman Tisdale as we get down to the cellar. This is One on One.

Wayman Tisdale. Right, it's time to have a little look and see what's going on down in the Trad Cellar. So let's get down those steps. Just be careful, a little bit slippery. Get out those keys and open the door. Oh, two jazz bands for us. Ken Collier's Jazz Men coming up. The first is Cab Calloway, American jazz singer, songwriter and bandleader, performer, a regular performer at the Cotton Club in Harlem, but he's in the Trad Cellar Club tonight. Are you hep to the jive? Yes, yes.

Mike Mobley and Ricardo Bossanova. Coming up to 14 minutes to 10 here on Ouse Valley Radio, and it's almost time for us to be packing up for another week, but we've just got time to hear Chet Baker as our penultimate piece. Chet Baker was an American jazz trumpeter and vocalist, and known for major innovations in cool jazz that led him to be nicknamed the Prince of Cool. Let's get lost.

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The next time you can hear me is on Drive at 4 o'clock in the afternoon on Thursday, and of course back to the 70s on Saturdays at 6 a.m. But I'll be back here with jazz at 8 on Sunday. Coming up at 7 a.m, it's Steve Kerman with Ooze Valley Breakfast. But following the news at 10, it's Sunday Night Chill, and then the nighttime playlist right through the night. The best laid back and mellow music to end your Sunday and to help you drift off into Monday. We are playing out with Jazz Carnival, the Azimuth Brazilian jazz funk group formed in 1973. This has been Ooze Valley Smooth Jazz, produced and presented by me, Pete Singleton, and don't forget, as always, to keep jazzing. 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
2: The Prime Minister says the British Armed Forces have intercepted a Russian vessel in the Channel. It's the first UK-led operation of its kind. The Ministry of Defence say officers sanctioned the oil tanker during a six-hour operation. The vessel is believed to sail under the Cameroon flag and left Russia on the 5th of June. The Culture Secretary says ministers are looking to cut their department's costs to help fund defence. It follows the resignation of former Defence Secretary John Healey and Armed Forces Minister Al Carnes after what they called a failure to provide adequate funding. Lisa Nandy says discussions are ongoing to find more money for a long-delayed defence plan. Early results show that voters in Switzerland have rejected a bid to cap the country's population at 10 million. The initiative is championed by the populist Swiss People's Party, which has the most seats in Parliament. Critics call the bid a self-inflicted wound. Brits are turning to AI for dental advice rather than booking an appointment. That's according to the Oral Health Foundation. Dr. Ben Atkins is their spokesperson and a dentist himself.
3: They're looking for health information, but we should always identify and verify the source of that information, and it shouldn't really replace a proper assessment by a dental health professional. So it's really important that it's used as an extra.
2: Scotland are celebrating football glory after the men's national team secured a win in their first World Cup game in 28 years. Although kickoff was in the early hours, it didn't stop 5,500 people from packing into one fan zone in Glasgow.
4: I think we could have done a bit better.
5: Yeah, definitely.
4: We squandered a lot of chances.
6: But... I think you can feel the nerves, but we got the win. It's amazing.
7: No Scotland, no party. We won it.
2: It's the turn of England on Wednesday. The Three Lions take on Croatia at 9 p.m. UK time. And Germany have started their campaign with a 7-1 win over Curaçao in Houston. That's the latest from Radio News Hub. I'm Lucy Gorman-Lee.
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2: Mostly dry with light winds, a chance of some showers in southern England. A cooler night elsewhere with a few mist and fog patches, a low of 8 degrees Celsius.

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2: British armed forces have intercepted a Russian vessel in the Channel. It's the first UK-led operation of its kind. The Ministry of Defence say officers sanctioned the oil tanker during a six-hour operation. The vessel will be provisionally moved to an anchorage off the south coast of England and be monitored for any environmental or safety concerns. 15 people have been arrested after protests outside a synagogue in northwest London. Police say they were made for a range of offences, including public order matters. Footage on social media shows police detaining demonstrators outside Edgware United Synagogue. The Board of Deputies of British Jews says it's deeply disturbed. Government departments are looking to cut budgets to fund defence. That's the message from Culture Secretary Lisa Nandy. She says discussions are ongoing to find more money for a long-delayed defence plan. It follows the resignation of former Defence Secretary John Healey and Armed Forces Minister Al Carnes after what they called a failure to provide adequate funding. Brits are putting their oral health at risk by asking AI for advice.
3: Getting misinformation is rife on the internet, you know, making issues bigger than they often actually are. It is quite a thing. Patients are often really worried, so it's really important why you go and visit your dentist, why you go and visit your oral health team.
2: That's Dr. Ben Atkins from the Oral Health Foundation. Their warning comes as nearly 1 in 10 people use Google or AI tools to check dental symptoms instead of seeking a professional. Barbie is coming to Scotland. In the country's first, the Kelvin Grove Museum in Glasgow is hosting an exhibition of the history of Barbie back to 1959. Jane Rowlands is from Glasgow Life, who run the museum.
4: Barbie has run for president 7 times. You know, that's incredible, isn't it? So there's this way of showing an aspirational future for young people. And you see that in the exhibition.
2: That's the latest from Radio News Hub. I'm Lucy Gorman-Lee.
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2: Mostly dry with light winds, a chance of some showers in southern England. A cooler night elsewhere with a few mist and fog patches, a low of 8 degrees Celsius.

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2: The Prime Minister says the British Armed Forces have intercepted a Russian vessel in the Channel. It's the first UK-led operation of its kind. The Ministry of Defence say officers sanctioned the oil tanker during a six-hour operation. The vessel is believed to sail under the Cameroon flag and left Russia on the 5th of June. The Culture Secretary says ministers are looking to cut their department's costs to help fund defence. It follows the resignation of former Defence Secretary John Healey and Armed Forces Minister Al Carnes after what they called a failure to provide adequate funding. Lisa Nandy says discussions are ongoing to find more money for a long-delayed defence plan. Early results show that voters in Switzerland have rejected a bid to cap the country's population at 10 million. The initiative is championed by the populist Swiss People's Party, which has the most seats in Parliament. Critics call the bid a self-inflicted wound. Brits are turning to AI for dental advice rather than booking an appointment. That's according to the Oral Health Foundation. Dr. Ben Atkins is their spokesperson and a dentist himself.
3: They're looking for health information, but we should always identify and verify the source of that information, and it shouldn't really replace a proper assessment by a dental health professional. So it's really important that it's used as an extra.
2: Scotland are celebrating football glory after the men's national team secured a win in their first World Cup game in 28 years. Although kickoff was in the early hours, it didn't stop 5,500 people from packing into one fan zone in Glasgow.
4: I think we could have done a bit better.
5: Yeah, definitely.
4: We squandered a lot of chances.
6: But I think you can feel the nerves, but we got the win. It's amazing.
7: No Scotland, no party. We win it.
2: It's the turn of England on Wednesday. The Three Lions take on Croatia at 9 p.m. UK time. And Germany have started their campaign with a 7-1 win over Curaçao in Houston. That's the latest from Radio News Hub. I'm Lucy Gorman-Lee.
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2: Mostly dry with light winds, a chance of some showers in southern England. A cooler night elsewhere with a few mist and fog patches, a low of 8 degrees Celsius.

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2: British armed forces have intercepted a Russian vessel in the Channel. It's the first UK-led operation of its kind. The Ministry of Defence say officers sanctioned the oil tanker during a six-hour operation. The vessel will be provisionally moved to an anchorage off the south coast of England and be monitored for any environmental or safety concerns. 15 people have been arrested after protests outside a synagogue in northwest London. Police say they were made for a range of offences, including public order matters. Footage on social media shows police detaining demonstrators outside Edgware United Synagogue. The Board of Deputies of British Jews says it's deeply disturbed. Government departments are looking to cut budgets to fund defence. That's the message from Culture Secretary Lisa Nandy. She says discussions are ongoing to find more money for a long-delayed defence plan. It follows the resignation of former Defence Secretary John Healey and Armed Forces Minister Al Carnes after what they called a failure to provide adequate funding. Brits are putting their oral health at risk by asking AI for advice.
3: Getting misinformation is rife on the internet, you know, making issues bigger than they often actually are. It is quite a thing. Patients are often really worried, so it's really important why you go and visit your dentist, why you go and visit your oral health team.
2: That's Dr. Ben Atkins from the Oral Health Foundation. Their warning comes as nearly 1 in 10 people use Google or AI tools to check dental symptoms instead of seeking a professional. Barbie is coming to Scotland. In the country's first, the Kelvin Grove Museum in Glasgow is hosting an exhibition of the history of Barbie back to 1959. Jane Rowlands is from Glasgow Life, who run the museum.
4: Barbie has run for president 7 times. You know, that's incredible, isn't it? So there's this way of showing an aspirational future for young people. And you see that in the exhibition.
2: That's the latest from Radio News Hub.